0: That was Swamp Thing by the Chameleons, a brilliant piece of 1986 post-punk that still sounds ahead of its time. Before that, we caught the B-52s, Cage the Elephant, and Sleater-Kinney. Coming up after a few messages, we're switching gears radically to visit 1977 Berlin, and I've also got some fantastic, sharp modern tunes out of Toronto from a band called Kiwi Junior. Don't go anywhere.
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2: I'm Lisa from The Highlander.
3: And I'm Adam, also from The Highlander. You know, it's been 3 years since Meta blocked Canadian news from its platforms. And since then, you haven't been able to get local reporting on Facebook or Instagram.
2: Adam, Mike, and I, we're all trained journalists who do our best to report stories fairly and accurately. That means you can trust what you read in the paper. But for up-to-the-minute local news and information, you've had to rely on social media. Indeed, we've seen some distressing cases of outright misinformation posted as news, and that's bad for our community.
3: So that's why we at The Highlander have done something to fix that. We've created our own app. You can get it at thehighlander.app, and you can install it right directly on your phone. We'll be posting there when anything happens, like if the school buses are canceled, the highway is blocked, or if there's an interesting event happening on the weekend. There will also be posts from other organizations within Haliburton County, just like on Facebook.
2: Check out the Highlander's new app. You can create an account to get notifications for breaking news and local topics that interest you.
3: And here's the slogan for our app. It's nicer here. We all know it's nicer in Haliburton, but it's also nicer in the app, because it's just for us.
2: Visit the Highlander app now to check it out and create an account.
0: Thanks for hanging out with me here in the lounge. We're stepping back into the music with Iggy Pop and The Passenger. I've always loved the story behind this track. It's the ultimate driving song. But Iggy actually didn't even have a driver's license when he wrote it. He wrote these lyrics while riding shotgun in the passenger seat of David Bowie's car as they toured around Europe. Here it is. Here's Iggy Pop.

0: We just heard from The War on Drugs with Red Eyes, closing out a really interesting neighborhood of sound that took us from Blondie right into modern indie rock. We're going to pause briefly, but on the other side, I've got one of Evan Dando's finest moments with the Lemonheads, plus a trip to Manchester for an absolute classic. Back in a moment.
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0: You're tuned in to Canoe FM. Let's head straight to 1992. If you want to talk about a flawless alternative song, this next one is the gold standard. From the album of the same name, here's the Lemonheads and It's a Shame About Ray.

0: The legendary I Want to Be Adored by the Stone Roses takes us to the 1 hour mark. We are officially halfway through tonight's show. So grab a fresh bevy, stretch your legs, but keep the radio tuned right here. When we get back, we're going to kick off the second hour by throwing a bit of a curveball with a massive 80s synth-pop anthem. Stay tuned.
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0: Welcome back to the Shady Lounge. I'm Alan, and we're going to start off the second hour tonight with a track from 1981 that completely dominated the airwaves. A lot of people don't realize this was actually a cover. The original was a rare 1964 soul track by Gloria Jones. But Soft Cell slowed it down, added a synthesizer, and made history. This is Tainted Love.

0: A really fierce vocal delivery by Jenny Beth there, leading the Savages through Adore. In that same stretch, we heard from PJ Harvey, the Sadies, and Alabama Shakes. We're moving into the final chapters of the show tonight, and things are about to get beautifully atmospheric.
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8: 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For Canada. Hi, this is Dan Hill. I grew up in the vinyl album era, so I've always loved reading liner notes. Nowadays, I carry that passion with me every time I go shopping. I read every label. 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
0: Alan here with you on a Saturday night. You know, as the weather warms up, I'll be mapping out the soundtrack for our summer nights here in the lounge. And I want to know what you think. Are we leaning too alternative? Do you want more retro? Send a quick note over to shadylounge@canoefm.com and tell me what you're thinking about tonight so I can keep this show on track for you all summer long. To get us back to the music, here's a masterpiece from 1994. It's been used in countless films over the last few decades, but these days, a whole new generation recognize it instantly as the dark, menacing theme song to Peaky Blinders. Here is Nick Cave and the Bad Seeds with Red Right Hand.

0: Joel Plaskett with Fashionable People, bringing some great East Coast energy to the room, right after Portishead and The Fix. We've arrived at our final set for tonight, and I've picked out a few sprawling, beautiful tracks to let us just drift out into the night. Let's take a quick pause and then finish this journey together.
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3: To ease us into the final stretch, we're turning to the hypnotic voice of Hope Sandoval. From 1993, this is Maisie Starr with Fade Into You. Thank you so much for sharing your evening with me. 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And keep the emails coming to shadylounge@canoefm.com. I do, in fact, read every single one. I'm Alan. Be good to each other, and let's let the music take us to 10 p.m. for Highland Rewind with Mark Layton.

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5: 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I'm Mark Layton. From the B-52s to Walla Voodoo, and from JK to The Doors. Written, composed, and originally recorded in 1970 by this Canadian from Fort McLeod. It charted at number 67 on the U.S. Billboard Hot 100. It was a Canadian 15 and an Australian number 6. 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

0: from Joni Mitchell, Dexy's Midnight Runners, and the B-52s, Big Yellow Taxi, Come On Eileen, and Love Shack. 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
1: 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Michael Jackson is the Thriller. Can you dig it?

0: from Fern Jones. Strange things are happening. Little Richard with Good Golly Miss Molly. 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
0: Born Jonathan Keep, he's a London DJ, songwriter, and record producer. 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

0: That Canoe FM set featured Cra Martinez, it was their second number one single on the U.S. dance chart. The Miami Herald's Howard Cohen called it a buzzed mirror ball escape from Studio 54. 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

from Jill Barber, Hardline. Love Her Madly from The Doors, and Dominic Fike with Three Nights. 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For the Haliburton County Nation, I'm Mark Layton.

from their 1968 album, The Notorious Bird Brothers, which I think is criminally underrated to this day. That was The Birds with Artificial Energy. 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I'm your host, Ron Evans. Today we got a fun mix for you, all kinds of stuff all over the place from the 60s on upwards, a bunch of Canadian stuff. But to get the ball rolling, we are going to start with Canadian track. And this is a band that's out of Quebec City called The Seasons. In 2018, they put out a fun album entitled Midnight, Let's Get a Hot Dog. Here's a track from that entitled Animal Songs.

From their 2018 album Midnight, Let's Get a Hot Dog, that was Quebec City band The Seasons with Animal Songs. And the band hasn't put out an album since then, so they might possibly be defunct, but let's hope they're not. Next up for you, going back to 2016, from the album Happy Pop Family, here's Monomyth with Aloha.

from their fine 1981 album Heaven Up Here. That was Echo and the Bunnymen with A Promise. And for that, perhaps a band that owns a little bit to them. That was Monomets we heard from 2016's Happy Pop Family with Aloha. Next up for you, here's Neil and Tim, the Finn Brothers, from their 2004 album Everyone Is Here. Here's the track Anything Can Happen. Now, Neil and Tim, they're going to take us up to our first break of the night. When we come in on the other side, we've got a great mid-career track from Wire. So please, stick around.

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I'm your host, Ron Evans. Oh, what do we got here next? Looking up at the list here, we're going to go back to 2010. From the Third Eye Center, here's Belle and Sebastian with the track Blue Eyes of a Millionaire. Thank you.

Yeah, a great band there out of Montreal. That was Stars, going back to 2017 from their album There Is No Love in Fluorescent Light, with the track Alone. And before that, we heard Belle and Sebastian with Blue Eyes of a Millionaire. Next for you, we're going to stay in Canada and jump up to 2018. From their album The Waves the Wake, here's Great Lake Swimmers with Alone But Not Alone. Now, the Great Lake Swimmers, they're going to take us up to our second break of the night. When we come in on the other side, we got a great track from legendary 60s band Love. So once again, please stick around.

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from their fourth studio album, which came out in 1969, entitled For Sale. 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I'm your host, Ron Evans, and we are broadcasting from CKHA-FM in lovely Haliburton, Ontario, Canada. And so to kick off the third part of the show, we're going to jump back to 2015. With the title track from his album that year entitled Ain't No Hurry, here's founding member of Jefferson Airplane, Jorma Kaukonen.

From her 2016 album Goodnight City, that was the ever wonderful Martha Wainwright with Around the Bend. And before that, we heard Jorma Kaukonen with Ain't No Hurry. Next up for you, going back to 2008, from the album Ghost Notes, here's Matthew Barber with And You Give.

We had a great track there from their 1983 self-titled EP. That was the Bluebells out of Scotland with Aim and Life. And before that, we heard Matthew Barber with And You Give. Well, we've pretty much given you all the music we got here for tonight, except for one more, because we can squeeze it in. We're going to listen next to Sturgill Simpson, going back to 2016 from his album A Sailor's Guide to Earth, with the track All Around You. So, thanks for listening to 25 O'Clock. We'll catch you next week on the flip side. Thank you.

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surely last. You kept right on loving, I went on a fast. Now I am too thin and your love is too vast. But I know from your eye, and I know from your smile,

Some of y'all never been down south too much. I'm gonna tell you a little bit about this so that you understand what I'm talking about. Down there we have a plant that grows out in the woods and the fields. Looks something like a turnip green. Everybody calls it poke salad. 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Used to know a girl lived down there and she'd go out in the evenings and pick her a mess of it. Carry it home and cook it to supper. Cause that's about all they had to eat. They did all right.

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That is the music of Brooks Williams. A piece called Beaumont Rag helps start the show off. Hi, it's Greg Schrotzman. Welcome to Sunday Coffee House, a weekly get-together for some of the best of contemporary folk music and beyond. And do we have any new folk on the show today? Absolutely. We'll be hearing from the likes of a group of musicians called themselves, well, actually they're a duo, A Different Thread. Also, the sounds of Trevor Cheer, new music for him, and Linda Sussman, artist that goes by the name of Slow Leaves, and more. Also have a great cover-up on the way, so do stick around. Should be a good time. Right now, let's go back quite a number of years for David Bradstreet, his album Renaissance. This is No Turning Back.

That is, quote, The Raven, back from 2022, from the album Map the Dark, Already Gone, here on Sunday Coffee House. Let's turn our attention to the first new folk selection from the New Music Bin this time out. It's a duo of Alicia Best from the U.S. and Robert Jackson, who hails from the U.K. They met while busking on the cobble streets of Ireland a number of years ago, or a decade ago now, and they said that led to a serendipitous musical and personal harmony. And describing their sound as transcontinental, blending a Jackson's British folk rock background with Alicia Best's North Carolina-bred alt-country melodies. They say their songs are based on their life experiences, including navigating visas, van life, love across the oceans, and they mix electric guitars with things like Appalachian dulcimer, gospel-tinged vocals with honky-tonk fiddle, and have come up with a unique sound of their own, inspired by the likes of Gillian Welsh, the Avett Brothers, John Prine, and others. Let's give a listen to A Different Thread, is what they call themselves as a duo. Over Again is the name of the album. This is the title track on Sunday Coffee House.

There's Dara Williams. You Will Ride With Me Tonight, taken from her In the Time of God's album. Here on Sunday Coffee House, back to the new folk band once again. Up comes Trevor Cheer, brand new album called What Fools Endure. This is track one from it, The Place on the Corner.

0: brand new music for Trevor Cheer here on Sunday Coffee House, the album What Fools Endure, and we heard The Place on the Corner, which is a song apparently about the first pub he played in about 25 years ago, located in the Sandy Hill area of Ottawa. Perhaps a gritty little place, as the song may suggest. And, well, Trevor involves musicians on the album from places such as Edmonton, Ottawa, and Sault Ste. Marie, all places he has called home. I believe he actually resides in Sault Ste. Marie these days, where most of this album was recorded. What Fools Endure, the brand new release for Trevor Cheer. Here on Sunday Coffee House, my name is Greg Schatzman. We do have a great cover-up coming up a bit later on the program as well. Folk takes on a punk classic. It'll be kind of interesting, so do hang around for that. When we come back, though, it's one of the more recent releases from Yusuf Cat Stevens. Hang on.
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Yusuf Cat Stevens right there, All Nights, All Days, taken from what I believe is still his most recent studio album, King of a Land, came out back about 3 years ago, although it does appear he has released a greatest hits album since then. Here on Sunday Coffee House, Waylon Jennings right now.

That is Robbie Tehan, who goes professionally by the name Gentle Sparrow, taken from an EP of a couple years ago. And that is a tune called Shining a Light Over You. Kind of honed his musical skills in Los Angeles, but is back in Ontario now, where he is from, with studios and home located in the Lanark Highlands. It's a Gentle Sparrow here on Sunday Coffee House. Back to the new music bin once again. This is another artist who goes by a moniker. Slow Leaves is what he calls himself. The album The Ruins of Things Unfinished. This is Don't Fret. New music on Sunday Coffee House.

0: Sunday Coffee House was Slow Leaves and Don't Fret. Slow Leaves is Grant Davidson, and he went under his own name for his first, he says, three shoestring budget albums. And then back in 2014, decided to adopt the moniker Slow Leaves and has come up with a number of albums since. It's new folk here on Sunday Coffee House. My name is Greg Schossman. When we come back, it's our great cover-up. We're going to base this one on the fact I was listening to a radio program just a few days ago, and they were remarking that it had been the 50th anniversary, or 2026 is the 50th anniversary of the very first album for the Ramones, right? Considered to be one of the greatest, if not one of the first punk rock bands back in the day, formed in Queens, New York, and certainly became legends in their realm. Sort of a bit of a folk bluegrass treatment on a Ramones classic, courtesy of Harmony and Brad. That's coming up on the great cover-up when Sunday Coffee House continues.
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Well, there you go. It's Harmony and Brad on the Great Cover-Up, redoing that Ramones classic, I Want to Be Sedated, here on Sunday Coffee House. Why not? 50 years ago since Ramones' debut album came out. Let's get back to some regular kind of folk right now. This is Laura Herskovich, title track from her album Highway Philosophers on Sunday Coffee House.

That is Linda Sussman from our New Folk Bin, and it's a song called We Get By, Don't Drink the Poison, the latest album for the Huntington, New York singer-songwriter Linda Sussman. My name is Greg Schatzman, Sunday Coffee House, every week at this time for an hour in the best of contemporary folk music and beyond. Thanks for listening along today, back in 7 days' time, and in the meantime, SundayCoffeeHouse.com, where among other things, you can listen to the shows on demand. We're on Facebook at Sunday Coffee House, and I hope you join us there as well. I'll finish things off from his album that came out this year called Chapter 3. This is Michael J. Moore, Who Knows What We Had.

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0: And now it's time for Critter Corner, where we learn about our local wildlife. May and June mark the season when most local does give birth. In their first 3 weeks of life, these little fawns are too unstable on their long, skinny legs to keep up with their mothers. To ensure their safety, a doe will leave her fawn curled up and hidden in the foliage, relying on its natural camouflage and lack of scent to protect it from predators like wolves and foxes. During this critical time, a fawn spends most of the day alone, with its mother returning only 2 to 3 times to feed it. While this may seem worrisome, it is a normal and necessary part of their survival strategy. A fawn should be rescued if it is crying out loudly and consistently for hours and the area is not overly busy. Minor scrapes and cuts heal quickly, but if a fawn has suffered a vehicle strike or an animal attack, it may require immediate care. A healthy fawn will be curled up with its legs tucked beneath it. If you find one lying flat on its side with a dry nose and mouth, it is in serious condition and should be rescued. If you know for certain that the mother has died, the fawn will need help. If a fawn has been removed by accident, it can be reunited with its mother. Simply return it to the exact spot where it was found, as the mother will search tirelessly for her baby for up to 2 to 3 days before giving up. If you have a concern, please contact the Woodlands Wildlife Sanctuary at 2146 Duck Lake Road in Minden. 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
2: 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When ex-nun Lisbeth brings a dangerous manuscript to Charlotte's Paris print shop, neither woman foresees how far the powerful will go to silence it. 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
2: I'm Lisa from The Highlander.
3: And I'm Adam, also from The Highlander. You know, it's been 3 years since Meta blocked Canadian news from its platforms. And since then, you haven't been able to get local reporting on Facebook or Instagram.
2: Adam, Mike, and I, we're all trained journalists who do our best to report stories fairly and accurately. 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But for up-to-the-minute local news and information, you've had to rely on social media. Indeed, we've seen some distressing cases of outright misinformation posted as news, and that's bad for our community.
3: So that's why we at The Highlander have done something to fix that. 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We'll be posting there when anything happens. Like if the school buses are canceled, the highway is blocked, or if there's an interesting event happening on the weekend. There will also be posts from other organizations within Haliburton County, just like on Facebook.
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It's something I can hold indefinitely. 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And why we take our time unless you think there's something wrong with gradually.

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And while we take our time and let it think, there's something wrong with gradually exploring in the passion to the brink, to put a

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0: Do you or somebody you know have a birthday coming up? 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
1: Good morning. On behalf of the Board of Directors of Canoe FM, I want to offer a land acknowledgement. We respectfully acknowledge that Canoe FM is located on the Treaty 20 Mississaugi Territory, which is known as the traditional territory of the Mississaugi and Chippewa Nations, collectively known as the William Treaty's First Nations, which include Curve Lake, Hiawatha, Alderville, Scugog Island, Rama, Wesolay, and Georgina Island First Nations. Canoe FM's volunteers, staff, and board of directors respectfully acknowledge that the Williams Treaty First Nations are the stewards and caretakers of the lands and the waters in perpetuity, and they continue to maintain this responsibility to ensure the health and integrity for generations to come.
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2: Okay, Nistoni Taniku Nato Ipita Numhtu to Tatsuki Tapi Sixikexitapi Nitsetapi. Welcome to the Blackfoot episode of Words and Culture. I'm your host, Eugene Bravrock. Being Blackfoot is something I carry with pride, responsibility, and deep humility. The richness of Blackfoot culture isn't something you can fully explain. It's something you feel. It lives in the land, in the wind, in the stories carried by our elders, and in the footsteps of the warriors who came before us. We come from a lineage of strength, protectors, providers, visionaries, warriors not just in battle, but in spirit and resilience and survival. Everything we are today is built on that foundation. Every word we speak, every ceremony we honor, every story we carry forward, it's all connected. What I love most about being Blackfoot is that the sense of belonging to something greater than myself. It's knowing that I'm not walking alone. I walk with my ancestors. I walk with the teachings that remind me who I am, where I come from, and how I am meant to move in this world with respect, with intention, and with my heart. There's a responsibility in that, but there's also a deep kind of beauty, a knowing, and language. Language is everything. Our Blackfoot language isn't just a way of speaking. It's a way of seeing the world. Every word holds story. Every sound carries meaning beyond translation. For so long, that language was threatened, pushed aside, silenced. But we're still here, and so is our language. That's where the work becomes sacred. Through the efforts of knowledge keepers like Sheldon Firstrider, and through the journeys we've both committed ourselves to, we are finding ways to retain and revitalize our language. Not just through speech, but through syllabics, giving our language a written form that can be seen, studied, shared, and preserved for generations to come. That work matters. It creates access, it creates continuity, it ensures that our children and their children can not only hear the language, but read it, write it, and carry it forward in their own way. Sheldon has been a powerful force in that. His dedication to the language, to the teachings, and to the people reflects what it means to truly live in service of culture. And alongside him, I carry that same intention to learn, to share, to document, and to honor. Because this isn't just preservation, it's continuation. We are the living extension of those warriors who came before us. And through our language, spoken and written, we make sure they are never forgotten. I ask Elder Sheldon to introduce himself.
7: Okay, Nisukwa. Mr. Wanok, Mr. Kipita, is it since in Napukska 6? Okay, it's gonna action with some more. Hello, my relatives. I am the one called the Mountain Eagle. I am a residential school survivor. I was taken away from my granny when I was 5 years old and placed in that hellhole. After a beating, and we would gather and we would ask each other, why are we here? What did we do wrong? And the only thing that we could think of was that we were born Blackfoot. You could not even say Oki in our language without getting beaten. And after, the supervisor would say, don't you ever speak that language again. That's the devil's language. You're all Satan's children. When I left the school, my granny was very kind and loving. But when I came home from the first year and she started speaking to me in Blackfoot, because that's all she really knew, I told her, Grandma, don't speak that language anymore. That's the devil's language for Satan's children. I'm 73 right now, and I still remember that look that she gave me. That it was a very sad look. I became an alcoholic, a drug abuser. I started drinking very heavily. We'd come home in the summertime, we'd work in the hay, and we'd go to Fort McLeod and buy a bottle of wine. And this was only when we were about 10 years old. And by the time I was 24, I was diagnosed with cirrhosis, and I was given that choice of life or death. That was almost 50 years ago. And I chose life. I haven't drank alcohol or used hard drugs since. In order to be able to stop, I went into the mountains and lived by myself there for a year. Came down from the mountains, went to a powwow, and that's where I met Thomas Floyd, Heavy Runner. We call him Tiny Man. And he's the one who designed the syllabics. But I loved powwows. And that is what Tiny Man was. His grandparents who adopted me were singers, dancers, hand game players, and this is where I guess you could say I became obsessed with trying to be who I was.
2: When we ask elders to speak, we have to be prepared to listen. A simple introduction becomes a lesson. That lesson is not always immediately recognizable. Sometimes you have to sit with it. In his introduction, Elder Sheldon mentions syllabics. This is one of the written forms of Blackfoot, and it is the one that Sheldon embraces.
7: I was able to teach the Blackfoot syllabics at a group home, and there was a proud young man there, He learned the syllabics, and he could say the sounds very good, even though he might not understand it. But that was where I became encouraged by the syllabics. So then that was 1982, and I went down to Spokane, stayed in Spokane, and I thought, gee, it was really nice to kind of learn how to use a camera and try to put the syllabics in place, and I thought, well, I'll just do one quarter. I ended up spending 6 years there. My grandmother died, and I'd always visit her during the breaks, and she was such a big influence in my life, and so I came back home, and that's when I got a job with Recreation, and then I was teaching syllabics and camera movements at the Laverne School. And like I said before, that's our mecca of the language at that time in 1990. When I would say a word and ask him to repeat it, some of the students would correct me. They would say, I'm not going to stoop. I'm not going to stoop. Which, that's not how you say it. This is how you say it. It was quite a, extremely proud moments to be corrected. And so Kainai Board of Education came into play, and they said that the syllabics and would be too confusing because they were adopting the Blackfoot Dictionary, and it was being put together by Professor Don Franks from Lethbridge University and being translated or written by Lena Russell and Norma Jean, her daughter. And I knew them quite a long time, and I really do respect what they did to try to create a dictionary. But the only problem was that it was using the IPA system, International Phonetic Alphabet. I'm not saying it's a problem. I'm just saying that our young students were not prepared to be able to use it. So that was like 35 years ago, and there's a lot of negativity to the syllabics, but I just kept going. And then I went to visit my mom in Seattle, and I was there for almost 12 years, 10, 12 years. And came back home, and I got a job with recreation, and actually Laverne was the community that I was at. I remember when I was teaching at Laverne in 1990, I'd hear the children speaking Blackfoot, no, hardly any English. And I would say 90% of them were speaking Blackfoot. When I got back in 2010, and I went back to the same school just 20 years later, I would say from 90% to less than 10%. We lost it that quick. And that's when I decided to go back into the syllabics, and I came to Calgary and started the syllabics at the Community Wise, which was sponsored by the Calgary Indian Friendship Center. And I did that for a year. And then I got a job at Glenbow Museum. And that is where, I thought I knew a lot when I was growing up as being a part of my grandmother's, I guess you'd say, participation in societies, and I would be with her. But when I got into Glenbow, I realized how very little I knew, and that gallery was amazing. There's over 271 stations with explanations of our artifacts, our teepee, our clans, our winter counts, stories of creation, and introduction to Nitsitapisini, our way of life. So I was there for almost 11 years, and they estimated I taught at least over 50,000 children in Calgary and more in the surrounding communities. I had my supervisor, her name was Daniel Boroff, and she encouraged me to teach the syllabics at the museum. So we set up a part of the gallery to teach the syllabics. And then we'd do a kind of like a scavenger hunt and through the gallery, and we'd talk about different animals like raven, umkaislo, elk, punuka, dog, imita. And these were all shown in the gallery, and teepee, of course, nituyas, and plants, seski. And to me, that was where I feel like I gained so much more of my knowledge.
2: The Glenbow Museum houses over 250,000 pieces of art and cultural history. I've been to the Glenbow, but it has been many years. Walking into that space, seeing the belongings of my people, the Blackfoot, held behind glass, I won't lie, there was a part of me that felt pride, a deep, quiet pride, to witness the craftsmanship, the beauty, the intention, to know that these weren't just artifacts. They were lived lives. There were hands, there were prayers, there were survival. But at the same time, there was something that didn't sit right in my spirit. Because when I look around, it felt like our people were being presented as something from the past. Like we were part of a finished chapter. Like dinosaurs, studied, observed, preserved. And that's the hard truth. We're not gone. We're still here. We're still speaking. We're still carrying those same songs, those same stories, those same responsibilities. So there's the tension I carry, gratitude for the care, for the preservation, but also a deep knowing that many of those items, those sacred belongings, carry a spirit that belongs home, not just physically, but spiritually. They belong back in the hands of our people in ceremony, in story, in life. Because those aren't just objects, they're relatives. And I say that with respect. That moment standing there, it took me inward. I started thinking about my own journey. There was a time when I was hesitant, almost afraid, to step into the responsibility of recording our elders, of holding language, of carrying stories forward. I didn't know if I was ready. I didn't know if I was worthy of that responsibility. So I did what I've always been taught to do. I looked for guidance, and somehow that search brought me to a book, The Blood People by Adolf Hungry Wolf. I opened it, not randomly, but with intention. And right there in that foreword, it was my grandfather, Mulkakin. And it wasn't just the words on the page, but it felt like he was speaking directly to me across time. He talked about the importance of recording what we have left, of preserving the last of our language, our stories, before they slip away. He spoke about responsibility, about not waiting, about stepping into that role, even if you feel unsure. And in that moment, everything became clear. The hesitation I carried, it shifted into purpose because I realized this isn't about being ready. It's about being called. And from that place, I began to understand. And what we're doing now, sitting with elders, recording their voices, honoring them with protocol, it's not just documentation. It's continuation, it's survival, it's love of action. And that's what brings me to this next part. Because what Elder Sheldon shares, it comes from the same place of truth, responsibility, and lived experience. So I ask you to listen, not just with your ears, but with your spirit. Because these aren't just stories, they're instructions.
7: Because my grandfather's stories were there, 150 stories. And, you know, when I visit my grandfather and do some interviews with him, I would say to him, "Grandpa, you're a Christian now. Do you still believe in all of this stuff?" And he said to me, "Tsuki, I do not lie about what I talk about or tell. These are my transfers. And I can only be truthful about what I know. And the old, the stories are true." And I said, "Grandpa, you know so many stories. How do you know them all? How do you tell them if you say that they've been told the same way for thousands and thousands of years?" And I said, "Because you tell them with the old Blackfoot language, the language of truth. You also do some pantomime or acting with those stories. You use sign language, because we had deaf people and we could communicate with the Inuits all the way down South America. And there was a song that was sung. And he said, when all of that is done and I'm singing that song, I know it's hard for you to understand or believe, but that is when the original storyteller would come into my body and tell the story the way it was supposed to be told. And that's always amazed me, because during my presentations, I tell so many stories about the TB, about Gato Yissa, blood clot. I tell stories about the wolf. I tell stories about Ibiswas, morning star. I tell stories about the buffalo, the horses, the history of the colonialism and post-colonialism. And so this is how I felt like my grandfather's stories were, and what was at the gallery is what captivated the young people from all walks of life who would come to Glenbow to hear presentations. And we had the syllabics. It was sold out in the first year. The second year was very well. It was sold out. But then COVID came in on the third year, and of course we had to shut down. But still, I was very impressed with the children, how they really enjoyed the language and the presentation through the gallery. Glenbow housed a Blackfoot gallery that was put together by the elders of the Blackfoot people. And one of the only galleries, museums that sponsored something like this. They used the artifacts from families who entrusted Glenbow to take care of them, and they have.
2: Elder Sheldon First Rider and I have known each other for over 15 years now, long enough to understand that this work isn't something you visit, it's something you live. From the beginning, I've watched Sheldon carry the language with a kind of discipline and responsibility that few people truly understand. His work in developing and promoting Blackfoot syllabics, his commitment to teaching, to recording, to sitting with elders, and also creating short stories that are now available online for people to access and learn from anywhere. This isn't just about preservation, it's continuation, it's survival. It's blackfoothistory.ca. And now our paths have aligned in a deeper way. Every step I take with the Yuki Language Project is guided with intention. I don't arrive empty-handed. I come with tobacco, with protocol, with respect. Because the words we carry are not ours alone. They belong to the ancestors, the elders, and the generations still waiting to hear them. Each visit, each story, each greeting spoken in our languages is a reminder that this journey is bigger than me. It's about honoring those who carried those words through the hardest times and ensuring they continue to live long after we are gone. My path has taken me many places in this world. Film sets, stages, distant countries. But this work with language, with elders, with community, it's where the footsteps feel the most powerful. I am blessed to walk this road with humility, carrying tobacco, carrying stories, carrying love for our people. And alongside Sheldon, we are continuing this Blackfoot language revitalization in a real, living way, sitting with elders, listening deeply, creating storybooks, short films, and supporting the work he's done by sharing language through accessible online short stories that reach people far beyond our immediate communities. The Yuki Language Project isn't just documenting language. It's breathing life back into it. And wherever this path leads me next, I walk it with gratitude, with purpose, and with the strength of community behind me.
7: I put together what is called the Blackfoot Language Revitalization. Now, I've been doing this for a long time, almost 50 years, and about 6 months ago, I felt like it was time to retire because it wasn't really going the way I wanted it to go. There wasn't any students speaking Blackfoot, and I thought, well, maybe that's my time now. I've done enough. So I prayed and thanking the spirits for giving me all this knowledge and the ancient ones, the elders that I talked to today, and then these young men called me and asked me if I would wanted to come to their office. They had something to show me. They showed me an animation of a video that we did with the TELUS Convention Center. Anyways, one of them was the crocus because that's their logo now. So we put together some of the video. My granddaughter, her name is Sherrera Snow, first writer, she did the illustrations, and I had never ever thought that I would be in a way that I could tell these stories, and that put me there in animation. I've worked with a nonprofit organization called Indigesteam, and so I went to show them the Elder Sheldon, and I said it was put together by NKZ and Eclipse Studio, and it was a way for, you know, us to be able to reach our young people, and they really thought it was a very good idea. So they sponsored two videos. One is called the Teepee, and it was really cool. Oh my gosh, I was amazed by it. And then we did another video with William Singer. So we put a video of the four sacred plants and mint, sage, chokecherries, and saskatoons. Chokecherries are what we call pakipi. Saskatoon berries, okunoki. Sage, kaksimiwa. Mint, kaksimo. These are the four main ingredients to pemmican when we dry meat and we mix it with these ingredients, and these are supplements when winter comes, and we survive on pemmican. We go on long journeys. It's an energy. Anyways, we put together this video, and it was amazing too. I was just like.
2: To see the videos or to subscribe, you can visit the website blackfoothistory.ca. That's the thing about learning. We're not meant to stay the same. We're meant to grow, to evolve, to carry things forward in a good way. And I'm grateful Sheldon found a path that keeps him connected to our young people, because that bridge between generations, that's everything. So I want to leave you with a word that feels right for this episode. Ikakimat. Ikakimat. It means never give up. No matter how hard it gets, no matter how far you feel from where you've started, we keep going. For our elders, for our youth, for those still coming, my name is Eugene Braverock, and I'll talk to you next time on Words and Culture.
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Good morning. My name is Eleanor Cooper, and I'm here at Canoe with Tell Me a Sunday Story. We're going back a long way to the story of David and Goliath today. Goliath was a formidable sight, a walking nightmare dressed up in flesh and blood and striding in the direction of the Israelite soldiers. A little way from the Philistine front, he stopped, raised his spear threateningly, and boomed out his challenge across the valley. "Why spill the blood of a whole army?" he roared. "This can be settled in single combat. I'll fight it for the Philistines. You choose your own champion. If your man is lucky enough to kill me, then the Philistines will be your servants. But if I am the victor, you Israelites will be our slaves. I defy the armies of Israel." The effect of the challenge in the Israelite camp was pretty unnerving for a civilian. Now, you might think that they had every reason to be scared, and maybe on the face of it they had. No man, even Israel's king, was the tallest of the Israelites. Fancy his chances against the Philistine monsters. But one day I came, this is a reporter of old saying this, I came across a lad when I was doing an interview piece with one of the officers. His name was David. He had been sent to the battlefront by his father to deliver some extra rations for his three oldest brothers, who had volunteered for this campaign, and to check that they were fit and well. While he was talking with them, Goliath stepped from the Philistine ranks to deliver his challenge yet again. The Israelites, who had taken up their battle stations, turned and raced back to their campsite in the panic. I had lost track of this. But they were talking to some of the other soldiers. They were explaining to King Saul about this reward offered to anyone who could kill the giant. "What sort of reward?" David had asked. "And for a start," explained the soldiers, "Goliath's killer will receive a lot of money. On top of that, his family will no longer have to pay taxes, and he'll be able to marry one of the king's daughters." But David didn't seem particularly interested in any reward, at least not for himself. "Who does this heathen Philistine think he is?" he said angrily. "How dare he defy the army of the living God?" Just then, Eliab, David's eldest brother, came by, and it looked for a moment as if that would be the end of it. "You still here?" he snapped at David. "You're supposed to be on your way home. You got sheep to look after, remember? Don't hang about here skiving, you jockey little brat. I know you only came to watch the battle. Now push off." "What have I done wrong now?" said David. "I only asked a question." And he carried on asking the same question until a question reached the ears of the king, and David was sent for. This was it. This was going to be the big story. David was led to the king's tent, and the reporter strung along behind, positioning himself within earshot. "You've got nothing to worry about," said David. "Leave this Philistine to me." Saul was amused. The boy was plucky. He gave him that. Not that it made any difference. The suggestion was ridiculous. "That monster would make mincemeat of you," Saul said. But David meant business. "When I'm looking after my father's sheep," he told the king, "and a lion or bear comes and snatches away a lamb, I go after it with my club and rescue the lamb from its mouth. And if the beast turns on me, I grab it by the jaws and beat it to death. I'll do the same to this bragging Philistine. I'll teach him to humiliate the army of the living God. And the Lord God who has saved me from the lion and the bear will save me from this heathen beast." Saul didn't like the idea, but eventually he consented. "Very well, go ahead, and God be with you." Saul had David dressed up in his own armor. It was a comical sight. Everything was too big, and David complained it was too heavy. So he took it off. Then he went to a nearby stream, chose 5 smooth stones, slipped them into his shepherd's bag, and went down off into the valley. Now it was Goliath's turn to be insulted, and he strode towards David and roared out, "What? You come at me with a stick? Am I a dog? Come over here and I'll throw your body to the birds and wild animals." The soldiers looked on flabbergasted and shuddered. They were embarrassed by the lad's courage, but it was his faith that really staggered them. David yelled, "You come to me with a sword and spear and shield, and I come to you in the name of the Lord God of the armies of heaven and
Israel, whom you dare to defy, today God will destroy you. I will kill you and cut off your head, and the bodies of the Philistines will become food for the birds, so that the whole world will know that the God of Israel is the only God. And all these Israelite troops will know that God doesn't need man's weapons to save his people. For this is his battle, and he has already given it to us. Without wasting another word, Goliath stormed down towards his opponent, and David ran to meet him. Taking a stone from his bag, he slipped it into his sling, whirled it over his head, and let the missile fly straight to its mark. Without a sound, it crashed into the giant's forehead, the only part of his massive frame that was unprotected. His whole body shuddered. He staggered for a moment, then he fell forward and thudded to the ground. The two armies held their breath. Was the Philistine only stunned, or the young shepherd boy left them in no doubt? If he wasn't dead, he soon would be. Reaching the sprawled form, David drew the huge sword from his sheath and cut off the giant's head. Immediately, there was an uproar in the Philistine camp. Their champion was dead. The battle lost. Panic and fear gripped every heart, and the enemy scrambled over tents, equipment, and even one another just to get away from that scene of defeat. Needless to say, the Israelites were hard on their heels. They fought and killed the Philistine soldiers all along the road to their heathen cities. And so, that was it. The Lord had his victory. David slew his Goliath. The Israelites retained their freedom, and the Bethlehem Star got its story. Yes, that was the name of their newspaper. Apparently, a big story had just broken over in Jerusalem. It would have to happen on a night like this. This story takes us into a new period of Israel's history. The rule of judges is over. Samson, the last of those great champions, has been dead perhaps 50 years before this happened. Now there is a king on the throne, Israel's first king, Saul. The judges were all very well, but the people of Israel clamored for a king to lead them. Like the other nations, the prophet Samuel was upset about this. To his mind, the people were rejecting God as their leader. He warned them that kings would bring trouble, the burden of taxes and forced labor and compulsory call-up to the army, but the people were insistent, and God allowed them to have their way. Saul was anointed king. He was young and strong and tall and handsome. The people were pleased with their king. The nation found a new unity under his leadership. But King Saul began to get above himself. He thought he knew better than the old prophet Samuel. He went his own way and disobeyed God, and God in turn rejected Saul. The next king would be a man after God's own heart. Although that man was only a boy yet, shepherding his father's sheep around the hills of Bethlehem, the youngest of eight brothers. But God had already spotted David for his greatness. He had learned how to deal with marauding lions and bears. Then came that great test, the single combat with the giant Goliath. David for Israel, Goliath for the Philistines. You can read how the Philistines came to Canaan. Soon they were pushing inland up the valleys from the coastal plain to the Israelite territory on the hills. Goliath's death was a setback, but the Philistines were not finished. In a new battle on Mount Gilboa in the north, the Philistines killed King Saul. And in the years that followed, David fought many bitter campaigns against them before he succeeded in establishing his border. There's another section of the story that I'll read straight from the Bible in the second book of Samuel, otherwise called the second book of Kings. And it's called David's Lament over the Death of Saul. David lamented with his lamentation over Saul and over Jonathan, his son. Also he bade them teach the children of Judah the use of the bow. Behold, it is written in the book of Jasher. The beauty of Israel is slain upon thy high places. How are the mighty fallen? Tell it not in Gath. Publish it not in the streets of Ascalon, lest the daughters of the Philistines rejoice, lest the daughters of the uncircumcised triumph. Ye mountains of Gilboa,
Let there be no dew, neither let there be rain upon you, nor fields of offerings, for there the shield of the mighty is vilely cast away. The shield of Saul, as though he had not even been anointed with oil. From the blood of the slain, from the fat of the mighty, the bow of Jonathan turned not back, and the sword of Saul returned not empty. Saul and Jonathan were lovely and pleasant in their lives, and in their death they were not divided. They were swifter than eagles, they were stronger than lions. Ye daughters of Israel, weep over Saul, who clothed you in scarlet with other delights, who put on ornaments of gold upon your apparel. How are the mighty fallen in the midst of the battle? O Jonathan, thou wast slain in thine high places. I am distressed for thee, my brother Jonathan. Very pleasant hast thou been unto me. Thy love to me was wonderful, passing the love of women. How are the mighty fallen, and the weapons of war perished? That's the end of this segment. We'll read some more of Champions of the Bible another time. Thank you for listening. Come again and hear more of Tell Me a Sunday Story.

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Good morning, everyone. Thank you for tuning into Canoe Radio on this Sunday morning. Again, I hope your morning's going well. Welcome to another segment of Word Nuggets. I hope to encourage you again today as I share another nugget of truth from the treasure of God's Word. Are you one that worries and stews over little things? They seem big to you, but in reality, they're not what they seem to be. Are you one who tosses and turns in bed all night, thinking what if those problems get out of hand? And you begin to think, what am I going to do? How am I going to handle them? Yet in the end, what kept you awake all night wasn't as big a deal as you portrayed it to be. I read this story a while back, which may relate to what I'm talking about. A farmer came into town and asked the owner of a restaurant if he could use 1 million frog legs. The restaurant owner was shocked and asked the man where he could get so many frog legs. The farmer replied, I have a pond near my house that has millions of frogs in it. They croak all night long, driving me crazy, keeping me awake. The restaurant owner and the farmer made an agreement that the farmer would deliver frogs to the restaurant, 500 at a time, for several weeks. On the first week, the farmer returned to the restaurant looking rather sheepish, with only 2 scrawny little frogs. The restaurant owner asked, Well, where are all those other frogs you said you'd be bringing in? The farmer replied, I was greatly mistaken. There are only 2 frogs in the pond, but they make enough noise to sound like 1 million of them. And these 2 frogs were only what was keeping me awake at night. Problems seem to be bigger in the dark than what they perceive to be. Have you ever tossed and turned in bed all night trying to sleep, but you can't because that small problem you keep thinking about sounds like 1 million frogs croaking? However, when morning comes, we wonder, what in the world was all the fuss about? There will always be challenges and problems we face, and many times we can think and imagine the problem is bigger than it really is. In many cases,

0: as we keep talking about the problem, causing it to appear greater and greater than what it is. And we fear it may get out of hand. And we can easily create a mountain out of a molehill. Well, instead of thinking about the problem and how big it is, think about how God is, who is bigger than any problem. Instead of magnifying the problem, magnify the Lord God instead. David said in the Psalms, in Psalm 34, verse 3, O magnify the Lord with me. Let us exalt his name together. I sought the Lord, and he heard me, and he delivered me from all my fears. When David faced Goliath, he saw God bigger than that giant. Goliath defied the armies of Israel with threats, causing them to fear. His threats sounded as loud as a million frogs, but David caused all that croaking to come to a stop. Instead of allowing that croaking to get to him, David magnified his God instead. And when we keep our eyes focused on Jesus, the problems shrink. Our God is a big God and a good God, and there isn't a problem he cannot handle. Philippians chapter 4, verses 6 and 7 in the NIV, the Apostle Paul tells us, Do not be anxious about anything, but in every situation by prayer and petition with thanksgiving, present your requests to God. And the peace of God, which transcends all understanding, will guard your hearts and minds through Christ. Finally, brothers and sisters, whatever is true, whatever is noble, whatever is right, whatever is pure, whatever is lovely, whatever is admirable, if there anything is excellent or praiseworthy, think about such things. Don't let the little problems of life pile up and start croaking in your head, causing them to become bigger and bigger. Instead, focus on God's Word, which gives us peace of mind, shrinking all those problems and causing all those problems to shrink. Our Heavenly Father doesn't want you focusing on your problems, tossing and turning all night. So cast your care on him, because he cares for you. And don't let those croaking frogs keep you awake at night. Instead, shrink all that croaking with the truth of God's word, turning it into a song of praise. So sleep well. I'll be back after this song.
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Finally, remember, God loves you, cares for you. He gave his very best for you. This is Reb Bev signing off. Have a good week, everyone. So long for now.

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0: Welcome, friends, and thank you for joining us today on the Life for You broadcast, brought to you by some of the local churches. I'm Drew Allen, and it's a joy to share this time with you. I have in the studio with me this month Pastor Sandy Stevens of The Lighthouse and Kelly Winder. Thank you for joining me, ladies.
1: Thanks, Drew.
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0: We've been reading and studying Scripture together this month using the Discovery Bible Study Method. What passages are we going to look at today, Sandy?
1: Today we'll spend time in Luke chapter 15, verses 1 through 24. These beloved passages give us a beautiful window into the heart of God, a God who seeks what is lost, rejoices over repentance, and runs to welcome his children home. We'll hear Jesus tell two parables, the lost sheep and the lost son. Both stories reveal something deeply tender about God's love. He's not distant or reluctant. He is searching, waiting, and ready to restore. Before we begin, let's quiet our hearts. And we'll pray. Lord, thank you for your presence with us. Open our hearts today. Lead us by your Spirit into understanding your word, and may it speak to our deepest needs. Show us more of yourself. Help us hear your voice, receive your love, and respond with trust. In Jesus' name, amen. As we begin today, here's a question for you. Can you remember a time when you felt lost, uncertain, or far from peace, and someone helped you find your way again? Drew, would you start?
0: Sure, Sandy. I remember going through a season when I was young where I felt disillusioned and overwhelmed and directionless. I was a student at the time, and I met a Christian businessman who helped me find employment. He helped me to start my summer painting business, and he mentored me, and he was a steady support for me for many years to come. And I found my way partly because of him.
1: That kind of faithfulness can help get us through challenging and growing times, for sure. Kelly?
2: Well, actually, since the time of my marriage breakdown in 2021, I was actually encouraged by you, Sandy, to come to church, and it's really helped me to focus on regaining my health and happiness and trusting God to get me through the days ahead, which are unknown, and just thanks for encouraging me to be in Christian community and not isolating myself.
1: Thanks, Kelly. That's really beautiful. Mentors and friends who take us under their wing or shepherd us along the way are great encouragers, and we all need them in our lives. Okay, so let's read together now from Luke 15, 1 to 24. I'll begin with verses 1 through 10. Tax collectors and other notorious sinners often came to listen to Jesus teach. This made the Pharisees and teachers of religious law complain that he was associating with such sinful people, even eating with them. So Jesus told them this story. If a man has 100 sheep and one of them gets lost, what will he do? Won't he leave the 99 others in the wilderness and go search for the one that is lost until he finds it? And when he has found it, he will joyfully carry it home on his shoulders. When he arrives, he will call together his friends and neighbors, saying, "Rejoice with me, because I have found my lost sheep." In the same way, there is more joy in heaven over one lost sinner who repents and returns to God than over the 99 others who are righteous and haven't strayed away. Or suppose a woman has 10 silver coins and loses one. Won't she light a lamp and sweep the entire house and search carefully until she finds it? And when she finds it, she will call her friends and neighbors and say, "Rejoice with me, because I have found my lost coin." In the same way, there is joy in the presence of God's angels when even one sinner repents. Drew, will you continue with verses 11 to 24?
0: Sure. To illustrate the point further, Jesus told them this story. A man had two sons. The younger son told his father, "I want my share of your estate now, before you die." So his father agreed to divide his wealth between his two sons. A few days later, the younger son packed all of his belongings and moved to a distant land, and there he wasted all his money in wild living. About that time that his money ran out, a great famine swept over the land, and he began to starve. He persuaded a local farmer to hire him, and the man sent him into the field to feed his pigs. The young man became so hungry that even the pods he was feeding the pigs looked good to him, but no one gave him anything. When he finally came to his senses, he said to himself, "At home, even the hired servants have food enough to spare, and here I am, dying of hunger. I will go home to my father and say, 'Father, I have sinned against both heaven and you, and I am no longer worthy to be called your son. Please take me on as a hired servant.' And so he returned home to his father. And while he was still a long way off, his father saw him coming. Filled with compassion and love, he ran to his son, embraced him, and kissed him. His son said to him, 'Father, I have sinned against both heaven and you, and I am no longer worthy to be called your son.' But his father said to the servants, 'Quick, bring the finest robe in the house and put it on him. Get a ring for his finger and sandals for his feet, and kill the calf we have been fattening. We must celebrate with a feast, for this son of mine was dead and is now returned to life. He was lost, but now is found.' So the party began."
1: Let's sit quietly just for a moment and allow those words to settle in our hearts. Thank you, God, that you love passionately. One of the gifts of Discovery Bible Study is slowing down just long enough to absorb what we've heard or read. Drew, would you retell the first part of the passage in your own words?
0: Sure, Sandy. Jesus is spending time with tax collectors and sinners, and the religious leaders criticize him for it. In response, Jesus tells a story about a shepherd who leaves 99 sheep to go after the one that's lost. And when he finds it, he rejoices and he celebrates. Jesus says there's joy in heaven over even one sinner who repents.
1: That's for sure. God's joy over repentance is so striking here. Kelly, can you summarize the next one?
2: Sure, Sandy. A younger son asks for his inheritance early, leaves home, and wastes everything. And then when a famine comes, he's hungry, broken, and ashamed. He decides to return home, knowing he wasn't deserving to be treated like a son, and he has sinned against God and his father. But he was hoping to be received and given a servant's position. But while he's still far away, his father sees him, runs to him, embraces him, and restores him as a son, not holding it against him.
1: Beautifully said. This is one of Scripture's clearest pictures of grace. Okay, question number one for Discovery Bible Study. What do these verses reveal about God or about his heart? Kelly?
2: That God seeks us and he doesn't wait passively for us to fix ourselves or find our own way. He pursues us because each one of us is priceless to him, and he desires that we come home to him, that we are found and not lost, alone or afraid.
1: Awesome. His love is active here, not passive. Drew?
0: Well, Sandy, I'm struck by God's joy. The shepherd rejoices and shares the good news of the sheep's recovery. And the father calls for a full-on party, and he rejoices. God isn't annoyed when we return to him. He welcomes us, even comes running for us.
1: I can just picture the father running down that dirt-packed road toward his son, and that emotional moment they must have had. Sometimes people imagine God, though, as stern and reluctant. But Jesus shows us a father who runs toward his child, embracing them. I also hear this. God restores dignity. The father doesn't shame his son. He brings a robe, a ring, and sandals. He covers him with love, forgiveness, and brings him back into the family. The son is completely restored. Okay, second question. What do we learn about ourselves or people in general from this passage? Drew?
0: Well, it's obvious. We can wander.
1: Yeah, we can.
0: We tend to go our own way. I think sometimes it's through rebellion, willfulness, sometimes even through distraction and busyness that we do lose our own way. We can become susceptible to discouragement and even deception.
1: Yes, actually, we're more vulnerable than we often admit.
2: Yeah, and I also notice how shame can make us feel unworthy to come back. The son expected rejection but found mercy instead. And shame has a way of keeping us from moving forward, and we can remain hesitant, paralyzed, or even enslaved by it.
1: That's such an important insight, Kelly. Shame often whispers that we've gone too far. We're too much. But grace restores. It is unconditional love. And the Pharisees remind us that it's possible to misunderstand God's heart if we become more attached to judgment than mercy. Question number three. What is the Holy Spirit pointing out to you? Is there a warning or a challenge or a command for us? Kelly?
2: I would say a challenge not to stay lost longer than we need to. The son had to get up and go home. We have a choice also. We can stay stuck and nothing will change, or we can get up, reach out, return, and be restored. Sometimes we get in our own way.
1: True.
0: Again, another warning against self-righteousness. Thinking some people are too far gone for grace, and judging those who go looking for the lost, broken, and hurting. The Pharisees completely missed what Jesus' purpose was when he was teaching them and spending time with the tax collectors and the sinners.
1: Yes, grace is freely offered, but it still invites a response. We must cooperate, humble ourselves, and accept the help we need. I think this passage gently asks us, where are we hiding? What keeps us from returning? And do we share God's heart for those who feel far away? You know, we break the power of darkness when we actually bring our sin and shame into the light. The enemy's strategy is to keep you trapped in the dark, in hiding. There is no place for the enemy to hide when we bring ourselves and our struggle to the light of the world, Jesus Christ. All darkness has to flee, and freedom becomes possible. So don't stay in the dark. Friends, perhaps your step today is to come home to the Father in some area of your life, to receive the light of his love, to let go of shame and return to him, or to perhaps help someone else believe that returning home is still possible. What is he saying to you? One final question. Who could you encourage this week with what you've heard today? Drew?
0: Well, Sandy, I'd like to share this with one of my daughters who's going through a particularly difficult time in her work and with her family.
2: And I think everyone needs to hear this message, so I will watch and listen for an opportunity this week.
1: Thanks, Kelly. Thanks, Drew. Sometimes the most healing thing we can offer is the reminder that God still welcomes people with open arms. Friends, Luke 15 reminds us that no one is too lost to be found, and no one is too far gone to come home. The shepherd seeks, the woman searches, the father waits, looks, and runs till what was lost is found. Heaven rejoices. This is the heart of God. If you've wandered, there is mercy. If you feel ashamed, there is grace. If you are weary, there is a homecoming waiting in the love of the Father, and you will be received. Let's pray. Lord, thank you for being the God who seeks us, welcomes us, and restores us. Thank you that your love is greater than our wandering and your mercy deeper than our shame. Help us to trust your heart, return to you fully, and reflect your grace to others. Teach us to rejoice over restoration and to carry your compassion into the lives around us. Give us your grace. In Jesus' precious name I pray. Amen.
0: Thank you for leading us through that study, Pastor Sandy. And thank you, Kelly, for joining us. 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
1: Hello there, I'm Lauren Van Sinclair, and this is Backbeat. Thank you for joining me. I've done what I always do this time every week, bring in a great pile of vintage music. Plus, I'm always happy to play music by new artists who respect the tradition. Let's start off today's show with the Drifters, the original Drifters from 1955. This is called Steamboat.

One of the most popular Western swing bands of the 1930s and 40s, that was the Prairie Ramblers. And Darling, Do You Love Another? Well, it suddenly occurred to me as I was putting this show together that I haven't played any Billie Holiday music for a long time. Well, I better fix that. Here's one of her first recordings under her own name, not as a vocalist for another band. This is Billie Holiday Orchestra and Traveling All Alone.

going back to 1929 for that one. Melvin Dupree doing some pretty fancy guitar picking there that flits between ragtime, blues, country, jazz, called Augusta Rag. And the Angelic Gospel Singers are up next on Backbeat Favorites around here with Margaret Allison singing the lead. This was recorded for Gotham Records in 1949. Yes, My Jesus Cares.

0: That was Christine Chapman, a singer and boogie-woogie piano player based in Indiana, who was quite popular in her day in the 1940s, but has been more or less forgotten about now. But we play her here on Backbeat, because that's what we do.
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0: And next on Backbeat, I have the Manhattan Brothers. Play them a lot here. They weren't brothers. They weren't from Manhattan. They were from South Africa. They were very popular in the 40s and 50s, combining traditional South African music with American-style jazz. This one is more in the church choral tradition. It's called Sinners Are Welcome.

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And when you speak, angels sing from above.

the great Louis Armstrong, backed up by the Cy Oliver Orchestra on that one, and a song we mostly associate with Edith Piaf, La Vie en Rose. I got some blues next on Backbeat. This is from Alan Bunn, who, besides being a blues singer, also sang with a legendary vocal group, the Larks, also known as the Jubilaires. There is a vocal group backing him up on this one, and Alan Bunn has said in interviews that it was the Larks, though the members of the Larks say it wasn't. So who knows? Here's Alan Bunn and My Kind of Woman.

recorded for Nashboro Records around 1952. That was the Fireside Gospel Singers and Two Little Fishes and Five Loaves of Bread. You are listening to Backbeat. I'm Lauren Van Sinkler. I'm going through that pile of old records once again. Next up, I got a little bit of Western swing here. This is from a group called Dickie McBride and the Village Boys, doing a song about a dance that we often associate with a craze in the 1960s. This was done in 1941. That dance goes back way before even this record was made. Here's Dickie McBride and the Village Boys and the Tulsa Twist.

0: there's a brand new recording from a Southern Ontario singer named Barbara Ann. Two words, lowercase n, if you're looking her up. That was called A Little Country.
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6: 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And not to be outdone, we have lots of places in Halliburton as well. There's Todd's Independent, Halliburton Foodland, Halliburton Jug City, and last but not least, right here at Canoe FM.
0: Next up on Backbeat, I've got one of the most popular R&B performers of the 1940s and 50s, Amos Milburn. He made a big career out of mostly doing drinking songs. In this song, he's doing two things that don't normally go together, thinking and drinking.

Wilbert Harrison and Don't Drop It, song that was written by country singer Terry Fell. And Wilbert Harrison's version is one of four or five covers that came out in the same year he wrote that song, 1954. And next on Backbeat, I've got some smooth saxophone playing from Lynn Hope, a guy who was known for playing, well, smooth saxophone and for wearing a turban. Though he did convert to Islam when he was a young man, so, and some Muslims do wear turbans, so I guess he figured it was okay. Here's Lynn Hope with Girl of My Dreams.

0: Cat. Where you going, man?
1: Man, I'm going down to Bob Street.
0: Tell me, Cat, where's that direction?
1: Man, ain't you heard? 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
0: Real good.

0: going. Yeah, let's go on down to Bob Street.
1: Gene Vincent and Bop Street. Well, let's keep the bopping going here on Backbeat in a rock and roll kind of way. This next record is by Bill Hayes. You might remember him as the guy who sang the ballad of Davy Crockett in the early 1950s, or you might know him as a longtime actor on Days of Our Lives. Here he is as a rock and roll singer. This is called Bop Boy.

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Ooh.

don't ask it again. Oh, oh.

Recorded at the Sun Studios in Memphis, Tennessee in 1966, believe it or not. That was The Jesters and Cadillac Man, finishing off Backbeat for another week. My name is Lauren Van Sinkler. 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But really, don't forget to come back next week when I'm going to do this all over again. See you then.

0: This is Shane Pendergast, folk singer from Prince Edward Island. 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
1: Hey, welcome to Morning Train on Canoe FM. My name is Douglas McLean. We got a really great show for you today. Got lots of different songs for you, plus a little bit of an interview with Hannah and Nathan about their newest album, Love and Labor. But first, we got Freedom, Dre and the Kitchen Party, Dangerous Eyes from their 2017 album, Reckless Good Intentions.
2: I'm looking for

That's the Salt Cellars there. They're always coming up with something new. I think that was their last single. I think they've got a new album coming out. Wrong Side of the Tracks. I didn't have a date for this when it came out. I think a couple of years ago. Salt Cellars from Maynooth, I guess it is. That's where they're from. Incredible duo. And when they're in a band, they're like a six-piece band. Incredible. Eric Bleach has a brand new album. And called Sumac. And his first single is being released this week. Leslie Spitt is the name. And if you don't know who Eric is or his work, you should look him up. But he is an incredible singer-songwriter from Toronto. Eric Bleach here with Leslie.

Leslie Street's bit there. From Eric Bleach, from his new album, Sumac, soon to be released in its entirety. It's a gorgeous album. He's chosen to release this single first. He's really excited about the recording process and all of the work that went into it, and some of the songwriting is quite magical and certainly represents a maturity that only an advanced singer-songwriter like Eric can achieve. It's a wonderful, wonderful set of songs. I can't wait to hear more of it and share more of it with you, and hopefully you'll get to know his work. Dave Gunning released a wonderful album this past year, this early year, Field Notes, and it's an album that's just taken my breath away, and I love it so much. And Dave Gunning is on tour throughout Ontario for the next couple of weeks. The great Nova Scotia singer-songwriter went all the way to Australia to record this with Mark Lang, I think it was. And this is called The Cost. Far.

of little breaks, fighting off thieves. Watch as the others come in sweet innocence, taking what they please. We've been holding on so dear.

It surely does. Comes at a cost. Dave Gunning there from his newest album, Field Notes. I want to point out that I just released an incredible interview with Dave on Backstage Pass, my podcast with Canoe FM. I'm so grateful that Canoe sponsors that podcast, gives me the opportunity to share those wonderful interviews with you. I've been doing these interviews since 2020. There's 93 of them up for Canoe, and there's somewhere else, there's like another 150 somewhere. And I've shared quite a bit of them on Morning Train here with you all. I appreciate that. So here's Hannah and Nathan from their newest album, Love and Labor. We're going to start with this song, The Blackest Crow. And after that, this is an old traditional bluegrass song. And after that, we'll have an interview with them after

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1: And now it's time for Critter Corner, where we learn about our local wildlife. May and June mark the season when most local does give birth. In their first 3 weeks of life, these little fawns are too unstable on their long, skinny legs to keep up with their mothers. To ensure their safety, a doe will leave her fawn curled up and hidden in the foliage, relying on its natural camouflage and lack of scent to protect it from predators like wolves and foxes. During this critical time, a fawn spends most of the day alone, with its mother returning only 2 to 3 times to feed it. While this may seem worrisome, it is a normal and necessary part of their survival strategy. A fawn should be rescued if it is crying out loudly and consistently for hours and the area is not overly busy. Minor scrapes and cuts heal quickly, but if a fawn has suffered a vehicle strike or an animal attack, it may require immediate care. A healthy fawn will be curled up with its legs tucked beneath it. If you find one lying flat on its side with a dry nose and mouth, it is in serious condition and should be rescued. If you know for certain that the mother has died, the fawn will need help. If a fawn has been removed by accident, it can be reunited with its mother. Simply return it to the exact spot where it was found, as the mother will search tirelessly for her baby for up to 2 to 3 days before giving up. If you have a concern, please contact the Woodlands Wildlife Sanctuary at 2146 Duck Lake Road in Minden. 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
3: Well, and how did you both meet and decide? So there's quite a story behind how you decided to put this duo together and record this album. Do you want to tell the story? And because I'm sure you'll be recounting it quite a bit throughout your upcoming concerts. You've got quite a string of concerts, so you'll have to explain it each time.
4: Yeah, I mean, that's okay. The story is pretty gradual. So, I mean, I want to say in maybe 2017 or 2018, Hannah was living in North Bay, which, as I mentioned to you, is my hometown. My parents still live there. And I was going to North Bay to do a house concert at my parents' house. And I thought, well, Hannah, I knew of Hannah from both of us being in Toronto at the same time.
3: Okay.
4: I played in the bluegrass world. Hannah played in the old time world, and we never actually really got to know each other, but I sort of knew of her. And so I said, well, I saw that she was living in North Bay. So I reached out to her and asked if she would be up for doing sort of a double bill house concert together. And so she was into the idea. And so we set this up, and then beforehand, we sent each other a song of ours. She said, oh, this song that I wrote could use some fiddle and some vocal harmony. And I said, oh, this song that I wrote really needs some clawhammer banjo and some additional vocal harmony on it. And so we learned a couple of each other's songs, and then we got together and we played those songs. And it was a really nice fit. Mm-hmm. And we really enjoyed what we brought to each other's songs. And then after the concert was over, we sat in my parents' living room and played fiddle tunes for hours.
3: Right.
4: You know, we just seeing which old-time fiddle tunes the other knew. And so there was this sort of like, there was this unity of repertoire and sort of musical taste, and also this experience we got to have of already sort of like, yeah, exploring each other's music. And then over the next few years, I mean, I made an album and I had Hannah come in and sing harmony on it and play the banjo. And then on Hannah's next album, she invited me to come and play fiddle and sing harmonies. And so then after that happened, we started playing some shows as a duo because we learned a bunch of each other's music already. It was sort of a natural fit for us to be each other's side person a little bit. And so we did a couple of years playing some duo shows and doing some small tours like that. And then we had this experience that forms the foundation for the song Love and Labor. Yeah, so we were doing one of these jaunts as the two of us, and we were heading out to this place called Algoma Trad near Sault Ste. Marie, and we were just about there. It was like 10 at night. It was dark. It was rainy, and we were setting up for this weekend of concerts in schools for kids. We were going to do a family dance. We were going to do a community square dance. We were going to do a house concert at our friends Pat and Julie's. And it was going to be this big, big weekend. And we were just about there, about to turn off the highway, when we got smoked by another vehicle. Mm-hmm. And both cars were totaled. Fortunately, all the people in the accident were okay. And we called up Pat, our host, and he came with his car, and we moved all of our stuff into his car, and he took us away, waved goodbye to Hannah's vehicle getting towed away into the night. And you know, we sat with Pat and Julie, and they fed us grilled cheese and whiskey and took really good care of us. And we sort of we were kind of figuring out what we were going to do with this weekend. And ultimately we decided to go for it, and we're really glad that we did, because given the sort of like brush with mortality that we had, it just made that weekend sort of extra special somehow, you know, that we really didn't take any of these opportunities for granted. We were so excited to be doing these things. And also during that weekend, we had all these conversations about traditional music, fitting original music in with traditional music, and like integrating music and dance and community. And we got really sort of fired up about it. And on our way back home after the weekend, after doing all these wonderful things together, Hannah kind of came up with the idea, well, you know, it's time for me to record another album. And what do you think about doing an album as a duo?
3: Right.
4: And so we listened to some music in the car that inspired us, and just had the first little brainstorms of what eventually became this album.

The title song from their new album, Love and Labor. This is Hannah and Nathan. Part two of the interview is coming up right after this tune.

0: Let's talk about Younger Days, because that is such a powerful song. Is that, that's your song, Hannah, or is that, did you write that together?
1: I did write it, yeah.
0: Yeah. You want to talk about that a bit?
1: Sure. Yeah, so that's a song that I wrote shortly after my colleague, a young teenage colleague, committed suicide. And nobody saw it coming. You know, they were having a wonderful, seemingly, you know, promising future. They had just started at Metropolitan University in a program for theater, what's it called? Lighting and sound and all that stuff. Mm-hmm. And that was a program that I was so pleased that they were in, because in my work with this local arts organization, Huntsville Festival of the Arts, I had helped support them in getting a scholarship to get there. So I was really just totally crushed to hear that that they were so ultimately so sad. And unfortunately, that experience of losing Blake brought me back to my own teenage days, my younger days, when upon returning from a wonderful trip to Europe with a choir in my high school, two of the members of the choir died, one of them by suicide and the other because of complications with an eating disorder. And, you know, it just re-experiencing that as an adult, that loss of a young life, like it was just as hard as the first time around. And I needed to write something about the experience. And honestly, when I started writing, I wasn't sure what it was going to be about. You know, I had so much to say about it. And ultimately, it turned out to be a song for the survivors, the song for the people who are left grieving and living on, you know, thinking of these young souls that were ended too soon. So yeah, I brought it to Nathan, and I think I sent it in a voice memo, and I said something like, is this way too sad? Like, should we spare the listeners? And then, are you interested in this? And you know, Nathan was totally on board, and I'm really pleased with what the two of us were able to work up together. And I think there's a really unique quality about the two of us singing in unison to begin, and then departing in this way that ends in a choral sound, which is sort of an homage to that choir trip.
0: Right.
1: And yeah, the hallelujah, you know, that's a really beautiful part for us in concert, because we'll often have everyone sing along in that part, and it feels really, really nice and cathartic. And I've heard from a lot of audience members too that it feels nice. You know, it is sad, but it feels nice to have an opportunity to you know, shed some light on that experience that, you know, I'm not the only one experiencing, for sure.
0: Yeah, and may I ask why you chose Hallelujah to put that at the end? Is there some significance there? What, like?
1: Well, I put it in there. Honestly, you know, it's so hard to know what to say when there is loss like this.
0: Yeah.
1: And I suppose I put it in thinking about the funeral for Christina, who was my friend as a teenager who took her life. And Christina was an atheist, and a very outspoken one. And at her funeral, they had this youth minister there who was just kind of like way over the top about Christianity and how meaningful it may or may not have been for Christina. And I was really disturbed by that sort of false imposition of Christianity for her. And so that last verse is kind of like, oh, here we are again, and we have to say goodbye, and we don't know how to do it. And the only words that seem to come are these ones borrowed from religion, and Hallelujah came. And there is sort of, yeah, there's this sort of hope that comes from singing Hallelujah despite all of the sadness that precedes it. And it just felt like the right wrong thing to say.
0: Well, I mean, I was singing along with you there though, at the end too, so I can understand why it's important. And it has such it's an invocation, isn't it? Hallelujah. I mean, it comes from a specific religious tradition, but it seems to transcend all of them. So it's a very interesting chant.

Love and Labor by Hannah and Nathan is an incredible album, one that deserves an incredible amount of attention. And this is a song called Younger Days. Morning Train will be back after these few messages.

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1: I was dying in that small town, dreamed of heading southbound.
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Here's that New Brunswick's incredible musical genius, David Miles, who is now an MP for New Brunswick in the current government. It's incredible. What a change of events. When we were listening to The Blackest Crow by Hannah and Nathan, which is a kind of a Civil War, old traditional Appalachian song, I was reminded of Richard Sindel's incredible masterpiece, Reunion Hill, which this is right now.

0: Must have been in late September when I first climbed Reunion Hill. Richard Schindel there, an incredible singer-songwriter. And he usually makes tours through Canada once a year or so. He lives in Brazil or Argentina, I think. I'm not sure exactly. Blackie and the Rodeo Kings are heading out on tour for the summertime. This is from their 1996 album, High and Hurtin'. Of course, tribute to Willie P. Bennett and one of his greatest songs, Willie P. Bennett's. If you're a Willie P. fan out there, has anyone seen my baby here tonight?
1: In the distance, you can hear the sirens screaming. Thunder rays a dead man with its blare. Someone said it's none of your business. She's a big girl and can care for herself all right. I know she's a woman for sure. And a big girl, too.

I was 17 when I wrote these words down from this next song from Bruce Coburn, who turns 81 this month. Is only man seeking one love, searching vainly for excuse among the stars above, eyes too tired to see the river flowing neath the ice, and too numb to see the purpose behind knowing. 13th Mountain by Bruce Coburn. Thanks so very much for listening to Morning Train on Canoe FM.

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1: This is Pauline Pluard, one of your Halliburton County Master Gardeners, with a gardening tip. Possibly seasonal, related to the challenges of gardening in Halliburton Zone 4 conditions, or just for interest's sake. It's late April or early May, and the wild leeks, also known as ramps, are up. They're an ephemeral delicacy. They're the first green leaves which come up on the forest floor before the trees leaf out. They're clusters of green leaves, about 2 to 3 leaves per plant. There's a white or burgundy stem, and it goes down into a bulb, which is about the size of my thumb. That would be a large one, actually. Something like the size of a green onion at the bottom. They have a really delicate onion, garlicky taste, and sometimes they're called wild onions or wild garlic. They're very similar looking to Lily of the Valley, so be careful. Be warning here. Lily of the Valley is poisonous, and it usually grows near old farmhouses or farm properties, and it has absolutely no garlic onion smell at all. Wild leeks are really Allium tricoccum. The tri, of course, means three. It does have three seeds. The leaves die down by June, and then a stem comes up with a really nondescript flower on the top called the skeleton, and it will eventually bear the three seeds in the fall, and those seeds take about 5 to 7 years to mature. They don't even come up for about 2 years. Ramps, or wild leeks, are a truly native species. They are indigenous to North America. In Quebec, ramps are protected. It's illegal to sell them, and they suggest only 50 plants per person per year can be picked. They're threatened in Nova Scotia. Here in Ontario, we can harvest them, but I would suggest you only take about 5% of a clump. You'll need a sharp shovel and cut a clump out from the center, shake off the earth so that you can replant any seeds there. You usually end up doing this when the trilliums are just about to bloom and the black flies have already started. Sometimes, if you want, you can just use scissors and cut one leaf off per plant, because all of the parts of the plant are usable. Sometimes you might just want leaves, but mostly I think you probably want to use the bulb at the bottom. It can be used in soups, it can be pickled, it can be sautéed. They go really well with eggs. You snap off the very bottom hairy roots, and right away you can replant these bottoms. Just take a handful and put it in a suitable terrain, and next spring, voila, you'll have leeks coming up. But you'll have to wait a while till they spread a bit before you can harvest those. The cleaned leeks will stay fresh in a damp paper towel in an open plastic bag in the fridge for a couple of weeks easily. But why store them? Why not enjoy them right now? They're full of vitamin C and Kaempferol, which is a garlic compound which is good for your heart. And remember, when harvesting in the wild, take only what you need and use what you take.

0: If you have any gardening questions, email me at growingtips@canoefm.com.
1: Alrighty, thanks so much for that, Pauline. Welcome, everybody. Good afternoon. Happy Sunday. My name is Lauren Phillips. I'll be your host for the next 2 hours here at CKHA 100.9 Canoe FM in Halliburton, 97.1 in Minden. And you are tuned into Country Currents, the new kind of country and country adjacent show here at Canoe. I've got the weather for us right now. So currently outside the studio in Halliburton, we are sitting at 14 degrees. So it's climbed a bit from the predicted high of the day, which was 13 degrees. I always struggle with this weather. Where is it? Forecast. All right. Yeah. So 40% chance of showers or drizzle today. And it's looking like the sun is trying to peek through right now. And the wind is southeast at 20 kilometers, becoming light this afternoon. Tonight is going to be cloudy with a 40% chance of showers or drizzle this evening. And a few showers beginning late this evening and ending before morning. Fog patches developing overnight and a low of 10. Monday, May 25th, cloudy, clearing in the afternoon. Fog patches dissipating in the morning with a high of 23 and a UV index of 3 or moderate. And Monday night will be clear with a low of 10. So nice to see we're getting up to some warmer temperatures overnight now. Tuesday, May 26th, a mix of sun and cloud with 30% chance of showers and a high of 26. Tuesday night, we'll have cloudy periods with a 30% chance of showers and a low of 12. Alrighty, we've got some good music for you today. Let's kick it off with Tip Jar by Montreal-based band El Coyote.

That was a nice one by Ben Valley, or Valet, asked for a song from his 2014 album, Introducing... dot, dot, dot. And hello, beautiful Halliburton County country folk. Thanks for listening, tuning in, supporting volunteer-based community radio. I'm your host, Lauren. And next up, we have White House Road by one of my faves, Tyler Childers.

0: Love that one by Tyler Childers, White House Road. All right, we'll be right back after we pay some bills.
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0: Okay, we're back. And we've got Horse Poor featuring Jada Dreyer by Corb Lund.
4: Folks think you're rich when they see you have horses. Well, that might be true if my income sources weren't eating up every month on the boardage for all of our four-legged friends. My accountant says that my funds are depleted, but I keep my wealth right where I can see it, in pastures and barns and in show arenas, and because of the money she spends.

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Said the way I sat in my saddle was sexy. A cowgirl like me was worth every penny. You better start making sense now, my dear. And build me a barn, and it better be heated with a whole lot of stalls. Get some kid to clean it. Buy me a stud and smile when you feed it. We're just getting started.

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I now pronounce you man, wife, and horses. You may kiss all your money.

Awesome. Cor Blund is an amazing Canadian Alberta-based musician and rancher. He's actually right now doing a lot of activism. He's actively touring and campaigning across Alberta to gather around 178,000 signatures for his Water Not Coal citizen-initiated petition. So the campaign aims to legally ban new coal exploration and mining on the eastern slopes of the Rocky Mountains to protect the province's watershed. So not only is he an amazing Canadian musician, country singer, and that, but he is also a great activist trying to protect the lands that he ranches and calls home. What else about this? So he's been holding rallies, playing intimate acoustic sets, and collecting signatures across various Alberta municipalities. But he has received some backlash. His vocal crusade against coal mining has sparked intense division, with the singer receiving heavy criticism from pro-mining advocates and vocal opponents online. So no good deed goes unpunished. You speak out, people are going to speak out against you, I guess. But I definitely support that, and good for him. Okay, next up we have Don't Let the Bastards Get You Down by Margot Price.

Ah, that's such a good one from Katie Pruitt called Same Boat. It's her new 2026 single. Yeah, I just feel like that song is so poignant for the times that we're in right now. We're all sinking in the same boat while the rich kind of get richer. That's kind of the theme of the last two songs there. But don't let them get you down. We got to keep fighting. We got to keep working together, coming together, finding community in all the ways that we can. So back, let's do the weather. It's 12:31 on Sunday, May 24th. I'm your host, Lauren. You're tuned into Country Currents on Canoe FM 100.9 in Halliburton, 97.1 in Minden. And the weather, we're holding steady at 14 degrees outside the studio here in the Halliburton Village. And there is a 40% chance of drizzle ending near noon. Okay, so that's kind of over. So it's just going to be cloudy with a continued 40% chance of showers or drizzle. Wind southeast at 20 kilometers, becoming light this afternoon. Tonight, cloudy with a 40% chance of showers or drizzle this evening. A few showers beginning late this evening and ending before morning. Fog patches developing overnight and a low of 10. Looking ahead to Monday, cloudy, clearing in the afternoon. Fog patches dissipating in the morning and a high of 23. And Monday night will be clear with a low of 10 again. Tuesday, a mix of sun and cloud with a 30% chance of showers and a high of 26. Nice. High of 26 on Tuesday, the 26th. Cloudy with periods with 30% chance of showers and a low of 12 in the evening. Okay, that's probably as far ahead as we need to look right now. Oh, I wanted to remind everybody, please text me. Please text the Canoe FM texting line at 705-457-1009. Let me know how you're doing, what you're up to on this drizzly, rainy, kind of cloudy Sunday. Are you hanging out with friends? Are you doing some spring cleaning? Whatever. Gardening, you know, let me know what's up. It's nice to know that people are out there listening. And yeah, you can also send me your song requests if you've got anything you want to hear. Okay, so let's do the birthday club.

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1: 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Happy birthday to you. Happy birthday.
2: Okay, and we do have a birthday to celebrate today, May 24th. We are saying happy birthday to the hot dog man, Steve. Best wishes from your wife, mother, and all of the family. So happy birthday, Hot Dog Man Steve. We hope you're having a good one. Here is Old Time Feeling by S.G. Goodman.

0: What a voice. That was Carter Faith with If I Had Never Lost My Mind. She's got a show coming up on June 16th in Toronto at Rogers Stadium. It's a Tuesday, and tickets are starting at $85, I guess, for that is what it says here. And yeah, she's a Carter Faith Jones. She was born on June 14th, 2000, so she's 26 years old. And she's an American country music singer and songwriter with just a gorgeous voice. And she's also very beautiful. And yeah, you can go see her live if you liked that. You can check her out more and go see her show. It'll be like her birthday show, I guess. It's on June 16th. All right. Here's a message from one of our sponsors.
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That was Bobby Dove with Trans-Canadian Blues from their 2026 album, Fortune Teller. And they are a Montreal-based trans non-binary musician, country musician, infusing their music with lots of cool Canadiana kind of vibes, mentioning the 401 and, yeah, different places in Canada. So that's kind of cool. All right, next up we have I Don't Mind by Sturgill Simpson.

We Be Burning. That was Zach Bryan with Burn, Burn, Burn. Next up, to take us to the top of the hour, we have Everything Under the Sun by Waylon Wyatt.

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2: 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I'm your host, Lauren Phillips, and this is Country Currents. So let's get to the weather here. It is a drizzly kind of day. Winds are southeast at 20 kilometers an hour. And we have superseded the high for today. It's now 15 degrees outside the Halliburton studio here, Canoe FM studio. And tonight it's going to be cloudy with a 40% chance of showers or drizzle this evening. A few showers beginning late this evening and ending before morning. Fog patches developing overnight and a low of 10 degrees. Looking ahead to Monday, May 25th, it's cloudy, clearing in the afternoon, fog patches dissipating in the morning, and a high of 23. Overnight is clear and a low of 10. Looking to Tuesday, May 26th, a mix of sun and cloud with 30% chance of showers, but a high of 26, so getting warmer, and cloudy periods with a 30% chance of showers and a low of 12. So this would be good weather for maybe planting some, throwing down some grass seed, growing some grass, all these showers. You know, you want to keep sowing seeds in your garden, sowing those cooler weather crops in your garden. I'm a gardener as well, so I'm always like, oh, how does the weather affect what's going on in the gardens? And then, okay, let's do Wednesday too. It's going to be sunny with a high of 22, and Wednesday night, cloudy periods with a 30% chance of showers and a low of 9. I also wanted to let you know about some events happening. So there's something happening tomorrow. There's a Canva workshop called From Beginner to Expert, a guide to this free graphic design tool. And that is from 1 to 3 p.m. And it is presented by Alicia Barlow, HCDC. And you can learn key uses and benefits, explore templates, learn about brand kits, compare free to pro features, and there's a hands-on learning portion, but bring your own technology. So bring your own laptop. And this is a workshop to create professional marketing materials and more easily online. Okay, yeah, so this is like a free graphic design workshop event, essentially. So that's from 1 to 3, but where is it? It doesn't even say, but I guess you can RSVP to ebarlow@halliburtoncdc.ca or call 705-457-3555, and I'm sure they can hook you up with some more information. And if you missed any of that, the email or the phone number, you know, you can always text or call the station at 705-457-1009. And I am asking you to text the Canoe FM line 457-1009 to let me know what you're up to on this drizzly Sunday, or if you have any kind of current country requests, we can try to make that happen as well. Hope you're having a good Sunday so far. Here is Emily Scott Robinson with her song Ghost in Every Town.

That was On Rolls the Wheel by William Prince. And he's actually got a show coming up on August 29th in Toronto at the RBC Amphitheater. And he is amazing live. I saw him when he played here at the Northern Lights Performing Pavilion, brought on by the Haliburton County Folk Society. And that was just a wicked, wicked show. So highly recommend seeing him, especially with a whole band, which I imagine he'd be playing with in Toronto, would be a really great show. Next up, we have Spud Infinity by one of my favorite bands, Big Thief, and they're from their album Dragon New Mountain. Sorry, Dragon New Warm Mountain. I Believe in You.

0: I'll tell you what it's going to take. It's going to take paying some bills. Here we go. We'll be right back after these messages.
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0: 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I am your host, Lauren Phillips. Thanks so much for hanging out with me today. I hope you're having a good Sunday, despite the kind of drizzly, overcast weather. I keep trying to look at the weather. It kind of is brightening up out there. Remember to text the Canoe FM line, 705-457-1009. Let me know what you're up to on this kind of dull Sunday, and request a song if you want to. Here is a song that I really like by an artist I'm pretty excited about, called Wildfire Season by Joby Riccio.

0: That was You're Pretty Good by Duff Thompson from his Haywire album out in 2020. And that was for my friend Zach Power, who texted me. Thanks for texting in. Next up is Bella Kay. I love it, I love it, I love it. For my sweetie, Jacob.
1: I like being used. It means I have a purpose.

fun. That was a fun one from Bella Kay. I love it. I do love it. All right. Let's go to, the things. Oh, actually, you know what? It's 129. Let's check in with the weather. You are tuned into 100.9 Canoe FM. I'm your host, Lauren. This is Country Currents. And it is 15 degrees Celsius outside the weather window here in Halliburton. And it is a drizzly day. I can see that it is still drizzling away out there, but it's kind of brightening up a little bit. So we've already surpassed the high for today of 13. It's now 15. And tonight is going to be cloudy with a 40% chance of showers or drizzle. So it's just going to keep drizzling. It's just going to keep being moist and rainy. And then the showers this evening are going to end before morning, and it's going to be foggy in the morning and a low of 10 overnight. Looking towards Monday, it's cloudy, clearing in the afternoon, and the fog patches will dissipate in the morning, and there will be a high of 23 degrees and a UV index of 3 or moderate. Monday night, clear, low of 10. Tuesday, May 26, a mix of sun and cloud with a 30% chance of showers and a high of 26. Tuesday night, cloudy with 30% chance of showers and a low of 12. Wednesday, May 27th, will be sunny. Yay, sun! With a high of 22. Wednesday night, cloudy periods with a 30% chance of showers and a low of 9. Come on, spring. Come on, summer. Let's go. All right, next up we have The Things Men Do by Elizabeth Nichols.

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1: Sorry about that, folks. Yeah, check out the Halliburton Home Show next weekend. It's going to be great. Here is a song called Smile by Juliana Riolino.

That was a nice cover by Caitlin Butts called The Middle, originally done by Jimmy Eat World. And yeah, Caitlin Butts. I love her voice. She's really wonderful. She's going to be playing at Boots and Hearts on August 9th, I believe, here. Let's see. Where did it say that? Yeah. Boots and Hearts, August 9th. You can catch Caitlin Butts there. So that's that premier country music festival at Burl's Creek in Oro Station. So yeah, you can check that out at their website, bootsandhearts.com. Thanks so much for everybody who's been texting in and keeping me company for these 2 hours. It's about time for me to sign off. It's 1:44. You've been listening to Country Currents on Canoe FM. I've been your host, Lauren. And yeah, thanks so much for hanging out with me. Here's a Leadfoot by Billy Strings.

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That is the music of Brooks Williams. A piece called Beaumont Ray helps start the show off. Hi, it's Greg Schrotzman. Welcome to Sunday Coffee House, a weekly get-together for some of the best of contemporary folk music and beyond. And do we have any new folk on the show today? Absolutely. We'll be hearing from the likes of a group of musicians called themselves, well, actually they're a duo, A Different Thread. Also, the sounds of Trevor Cheer, new music for him, Linda Sussman, artist that goes by name of Slow Leaves, and more. Also have a great cover-up on the way, so do stick around. Should be a good time. Right now, let's go back quite a number of years for David Bradstreet, his album Renaissance. This is No Turning Back.

That is, quote, The Raven, back from 2022, from the album Map the Dark, already gone here on Sunday Coffee House. Let's turn our attention to the first new folk selection from the New Music Bin this time out. It's a duo of Alicia Best from the U.S. and Robert Jackson, who hails from the U.K. They met while busking on the cobble streets of Ireland a number of years ago, or a decade ago now, and they said that led to a serendipitous musical and personal harmony. And describing their sound as transcontinental, blending a Jackson's British folk rock background with Alicia Best's North Carolina-bred alt-country melodies. They say their songs are based on their life experiences, including navigating visas, van life, love across the oceans, and they mix electric guitars with things like Appalachian dulcimer, gospel-tinged vocals with honky-tonk fiddle, and have come up with a unique sound of their own. Inspired by the likes of Gillian Welsh, the Avett Brothers, John Prine, and others, let's give a listen to A Different Thread, is what they call themselves as a duo. Over Again is the name of the album. It's the title track on Sunday Coffee House.

There's Dara Williams. You Will Ride With Me Tonight, taken from her In the Time of God's album. Here on Sunday Coffee House, back to the new folk band once again. Up comes Trevor Cheer, brand new album called What Fools Endure. This is track one from it, The Place on the Corner.

Brand new music for Trevor Cheer here on Sunday Coffee House. The album What Fools Endure, and we heard The Place on the Corner, which is a song apparently about the first pub he played in about 25 years ago, located in the Sandy Hill area of Ottawa. Perhaps a gritty little place, as the song may suggest. And, well, Trevor involves musicians on the album from places such as Edmonton, Ottawa, and Sault Ste. Marie, all places he is called home. I believe he actually resides in Sault Ste. Marie these days, where most of this album was recorded. What Fools Endure, the brand new release for Trevor Cheer. Here on Sunday Coffee House, my name is Greg Schatzman. We do have a great cover-up coming up a bit later on the program as well. Folk takes on a punk classic. It'll be kind of interesting, so do hang around for that. When we come back, though, it's one of the more recent releases from Yusuf Cat Stevens. Hang on.

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Yusuf Cat Stevens right there, All Nights, All Days, taken from what I believe is still his most recent studio album, King of a Land, came out back about 3 years ago, although it does appear he has released a greatest hits album since then. Here on Sunday Coffee House, Waylon Jennings right now. Mm-hmm.

That is Robbie Tehan, who goes professionally by the name Gentle Sparrow, taken from an EP of a couple of years ago. And that is a tune called Shining a Light Over You. Kind of honed his musical skills in Los Angeles, but is back in Ontario now, where he is from, with studios and home located in the Lanark Highlands. It's a Gentle Sparrow here on Sunday Coffee House. Back to the New Music Bin once again. This is another artist who goes by a moniker, Slow Leaves, is what he calls himself. The album, The Ruins of Things Unfinished. This is Don't Fret, new music on Sunday Coffee House.

0: Sunday Coffee House with Slow Leaves and Don't Fret. Slow Leaves is Grant Davidson, and he went under his own name for his first, he says, three shoestring budget albums. And then back in 2014, decided to adopt the moniker Slow Leaves and has come up with a number of albums since. It's new folk here on Sunday Coffee House. My name is Greg Schossman. When we come back, it's our great cover-up. We're going to base this one on the fact I was listening to a radio program just a few days ago, and they were remarking that it had been the 50th anniversary, or 2026 is the 50th anniversary of the very first album for the Ramones, right? Considered to be one of the greatest, if not one of the first punk rock bands back in the day, formed in Queens, New York, and certainly became legends in their realm. Sort of a bit of a folk bluegrass treatment on a Ramones classic, courtesy of Harmony and Brad. That's coming up on the great cover-up when Sunday Coffee House continues.
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Well, there you go. It's Harmony and Brad on the Great Cover-Up, redoing that Ramones classic, I Want to Be Sedated, here on Sunday Coffee House. Why not? 50 years ago since Ramones' debut album came out. Let's get back to some regular kind of folk right now. This is Laura Herskovich, title track from her album Highway Philosophers, on Sunday Coffee House.

That is Linda Sussman from our New Folk Bin, and it's a song called We Get By, Don't Drink the Poison, the latest album for the Huntington, New York singer-songwriter Linda Sussman. My name is Greg Schatzman, Sunday Coffee House, every week at this time for an hour in the best of contemporary folk music and beyond. Thanks for listening along today, back in 7 days' time. And in the meantime, SundayCoffeeHouse.com, where, among other things, you can listen to the shows on demand. We're on Facebook at Sunday Coffee House, and I hope you join us there as well. I'll finish things off from his album that came out this year called Chapter 3. This is Michael J. Moore, Who Knows What We Had.

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1: Well, it's 3 o'clock in the afternoon, so I guess it's time. It's time for Jazz at the 45th. Thanks for being along, and I've got some brand new material and some pretty amazing stuff, actually. So stick around. I think you might enjoy it. I'll bring you up to date with the weather right now. It's 15 degrees, and it's kind of cloudy, drizzly, not being very nice at all. Tonight is going to be 10 degrees with showers. Tomorrow, Monday, 23 degrees. It's clearing, and it'll be sort of sunny, cloudy, but no rain. And Monday night, 10 degrees and clear. Tuesday, market day, high of 26. 30% chance of showers, and at night, 12 degrees with a 30% chance of showers. So not so bad. The rest of the week is looking a little iffy, like the last 2 or 3 months. It is what it is, guys, right? So just stick around. Norwich at this time of the year are 21 and 6, and the sun will set at 14 minutes to, 9 o'clock. Wow, it's getting late. This is Tim Haggerty, and I hope to have a good show for you today. I'm sitting here debating. What am I going to start with? Well, okay, Joe Webb won over Gabriel Cavazos. So you'll hear about her later. But Joe Webb right now is, he's from South Wales over in the Great Britain side of town.

Starting off with James P. So James P. This is going to give you a bit of stride stuff. You got some different things in here which are kind of cool. So, but we'll start off with James P. Where you're right back into there with the stride piano. I can figure out which one I got. I'll be good.

That was Joe Webb. And the album, again, is called Neath Beat. And as I said, he's from Wales, South Wales, actually. And I'm not sure where he's residing right at this exact moment, but we'll say he's probably still over. He's over there for sure. And that was definitely great old stride piano. And that's, you know, now I'm going to go, we're going to change, switch things up totally on the same album. That's why I love what jazz, to get this thing going. And now we're just going to break it up and do something totally different just because we can. And that's kind of cool, too. You know, he kind of grew up and influences guys, well, certainly Oscar Peterson, Duke Ellington, but also, you know, the old stride guys back in the day, too, which is kind of a neat thing in itself. He's playing with Will Satch on double bass, Sam Jeston on drums, and they just do a great job together. And this is a really neat tune. It's an old tune. It's, quote, Webb steps into the spotlight in his rendition of the standard I'm Confessing That I Love You, with the opening solo section utterly sparkling, clean, precise, with plenty of technical runs and harmonic shifts to really impress. You can't beat it. I don't write that. I just read that. That's from a review. So here we go. Great. And this is neat. I really like the way he does this. I hope you do too.

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2: Maybe he knows Joe. I don't think Sussex is near South Wales, but you never know. You never know. You know, I'm trying to find the age of Joe, and I can't find it right now. But when I look at these guys, and I'm going, oh, my goodness, they are younger. They're probably in their 30s, mid to late 30s, I would think, just by looking at them. But what a nice group. I like the way they sound. I like what they do. And I like the way he plays the piano. So I hope you do, too. You know, it's important that you enjoy it as well as I do. I hope you do. I do try to bring some different things. And today I do have some different things coming up. But this is now, well, this is different in itself. Hold on, I just have to find it. Where'd it go? So the next thing up we have here is, my goodness. Sorry, I'm just trying to put my life together, which is not quite easy. Okay. My apologies. We're going to get it back. Okay. This next song is called My Fanwy. I don't know how you pronounce that. But it's based on a Welsh cedar, or a Welsh song. And it sounds Welsh. It sounds jazzy. And it sounds good. So I hope you enjoy it. And again, it's called My Fanwy. I hope you enjoy it.

0: That's not bad for a stride piano jazz player. That was a very unusual tune. I hope you liked that. That was Joe Webb. Album's called Neath Beat. And I'll be right back.
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0: Well, I'll tell you, last week there I had a little, I don't know what I had. I had some kind of a sleeping sickness, I think. I just couldn't wake up. I was sleeping a lot. Things are good, back to normal, and, you know, maybe I should get a Bennett's mattress. I'm not sure. But thanks for advertising, Mr. Bennett and Mrs. Bennett, whatever the case may be. Okay, that was Joe Webb. Now we're going into something, the brand new, another brand new CD, Cavassa, C-A-V-A-S-S-A. The album is called Diavola. Put out in Blue Note, May 1st of 2026. And this is new for her. She's a, quote-unquote, the next jazz vocalist and should be on everyone's radar. And indeed, I think she will. Once you hear her, you'll understand why. So she got together, I mean, her band, or the band that was put together for her, is Joshua Redman on saxophone, also acting as co-producer. Paul Cornish is on the piano, Jeff Parker playing guitar, Larry Grenadier is on bass, and Brian Blade is on drums. So that is a super-duper backup band for this woman who just started out. And the interesting thing is, she got started out by Redman's manager discovered Gabrielle at a wedding he was attending, and after becoming captivated by her sound, it signaled the start of a brand new chapter that would bring her voice into contact to a much wider audience. And we're happy that she did that, or they did that. And it, the album is, I don't know if eclectic is the word, it covers a wonderful range of songs and song styles. And we're going to start off with Raindrops. Yeah, believe it or not, Raindrops Keep Falling on My Head, which she does, in my opinion, a great, great job. So enjoy. Here we go.

0: Now that I thought was a nice piece of music. That's Gabriel Cabeza. And I shall return right after this very important announcement. We would like some board members, so listen up.
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0: Well, it's 3:30 in the afternoon, so it's time for me to say, this is Canoe FM 100.9 on your dial, 97.1 on your dial as well. 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This is Tim Haggerty for Jazz at the 45th, another hour and a half. Hope you do stick around. We got some great stuff coming up still and bringing you up to date with the weather right now. We have kind of a mucky, drippy 15 degrees outside, and that's exactly what they told us we were going to get. So I guess we, you know, life goes on, right? I'm just trying to get this back. My goodness, Tim. Okay. High of 13 today. We got to 15, so that's a good thing. Tonight, 10 degrees and showers. Monday, 23rd of May, we do have, 25th of May, we have 23 degrees and a little bit of sun and cloud, clearing at night, and 10 degrees is at nighttime. And Tuesday, market day, 26 degrees, 30% chance of showers, and 12 degrees at night with a chance of showers. So there you go. It's kind of wet for the next little bit, and then it's going to get sunny. According to the, if you go for the rest of the week, we got sun, but we'll see how that goes. Norms for this time of the year are 21 and 6, and the sun will set at 14 minutes before 9 bells. I mean, that's kind of cool in itself. So back to Gabrielle, I'll go back to Gabrielle for 1 minute on the board of directors thing. So I've been on the board of directors. I was ended up being the chair of the board and the president of the board, and then took a year off and came back as a treasurer. I'm dedicated to it. Everybody on that board is dedicated to Canoe FM. But it's not a crazy thing. It's really neat. The people are nice. You get to do stuff that you probably wouldn't be able to do. You don't have to go on the radio or anything, but you can if you want. So it's important, and it's to give the community to keep this thing going and running the way it should. So think about it. Call Rox if you have any thoughts about going down that road. And I hope you do. I really do. Okay, we're going back to where we're at. And where we're at is Gabrielle, and she's going to sing another song. I've tried to set something up, which I haven't been able to do yet. So I'm going to try this. So I'm going to change my little central here. So coming up next, we have a song called La Notte di Lebedaldo. And I didn't say that right in any way, shape, or form, but I'm telling you what, just listen to this. You're going to love it.
3: La Notte di Lebedaldo.

And that's the longest tale I've ever seen on a song. So a tail is when they drift off, and we usually cut tails. If they're on the computer, they're gone through. We've cut tails. This is off another thing. So tail was there, but that was La Notte della Addio. Della Addio. Wow. I mean, I just... When people sing in French, it just drives me crazy because it's just so good. It's so sensuous, I guess. It's so... whatever it is, it's just wonderful. What I was trying to set up while I was busily rounding around the computer while singing that song was... The next one is... She's going to do Prisoner of Love. And I always thought of having a back-to-back, like Greg does on his show, back-to-back tracks. And this, of course, would have been James Brown singing Prisoner of Love, which would be totally unusual for a jazz show. But I can't. We don't have it. We don't have it on the computer, so I can't do that. So you're just going to get a nice, lovely rendition of Prisoner of Love. Not that James would not be lovely as well.

0: You know, listening to that and listening to the drums in the background was Brian Blade on drums. A fabulous job. A great, great backup band. As I said, Jeff Parker on guitar, Paul Corners on piano, Larry Grenadier on bass, and Brian Blade on drums. And of course, the group is stunningly wonderful. Her and she, of course, she has the amazing thing of having Joshua Redman on saxophone, and also he helped produce the whole darn thing. So they like her. And I hope you do too. She has a different sound, a different voice. And her interpretations of song is different. I think most of, you know, everybody tries to do a little bit different. I thought that was a nice piece of Prisoner of Love. Too bad I couldn't have James Brown wailing away right now and you'd get back-to-back tracks. But I can't believe that. I'm going to have to bring that in and put it in because we should have Prisoner of Love. That being said, we may have it in the backup session where we don't have access to that right now. I will do this and return very shortly.
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0: Man, the old home show, that's up. I'm going to go off my head here, but it's next weekend, I think. I'm sure we have an ad coming up for that. That's a great thing, and I, you know, support that. It's a lot of local people there, and I think there's over 100 vendors, which I think is amazing. And it's great, you know, it also supports the curling club, so that's a good thing as well. So we got one more piece off of the album. The album is called Diavola, and that is what we're going to play right now, which is the title piece. Again, it's by Gabriel Cavassa, came out on Blue Note label on May 1st, 2026. Enjoy this, folks. And we have a treat coming when we come back.
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0: For those of you keeping track, that was Gabriel Cavazza. That was a great album. I hope you enjoyed it. I have another one coming up right after this. This is Jacques Akuba Seguin. We'll tell you more about it right after this.
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0: I guess we have to change that. As the folk music has changed on Sunday. It's now from 2 to 3 before my show. And, you know, I just wanted to maybe reiterate the fact that the folk show on this radio station by Chris is, it's bar none, I think, one of the best out there. He does such a fabulous job. Okay, Jacques Akuba Seguin. The album is called La Trilogie des Odeurs, which is basically a three-part, there's three CDs in this whole thing, which I think is kind of amazing. It's about odors. They're all called Parfume Number 1, Parfume Number 2, Parfume Number 3. He has done probably 10 albums before this, Juno Award winner. This, I got this. He actually sent an email out to I don't know how many people. I was one of them. And said, you know, if you're interested, send me a CD. So I listened to it and I said, oh my God, I got to have. Thinking it was one CD, didn't realize it was three CDs. So he's put these together at different times. And then he has, you know, number one, number two, and number three. And this is now the letting them all out at the same time and on, you know, one package. It is stunningly wonderful music. The first part is just, well, I'm going to play a number of pieces off it. And better for you to hear them than me to describe them. But clearly he has put a lot of work and effort. He's a trumpet player. And composer, he composed all this, and he's got together with a small jazz quartet. Then he goes into a larger combination of folks, and then he goes into a symphony orchestra. So this is, you know, number one is the jazz quartet. Number two is a large ensemble, which is basically a jazz quartet with more people. And then there's a symphony orchestra with a jazz quartet. And it I don't know. I played it. I haven't even played it all because I didn't. I don't. I just want. It's like Christmas. You want to play it all, and I said no. I just want to hold off a little bit. So we're going to play some off of Perfume Number 1 and one song off of Perfume Number 2, just to give you the wide range that this thing puts together. Let's just listen to it, okay? So the first part we're going to play here, what is the first part I'm playing? Number one. And you know, these CDs are great, except, boy, you can't really see them. La Danse du Hasard. Have a listen. It is, if you got the time, just stop. And listen.

0: Jacques Cubas Séguin. The album is called The Trilogie d'Odez. I just want to read this. I got time just before the break. This is amazing. Okay, the performer's art has long relied on the concept of olfactory pyramid top notes that dazzle immediately, heart notes that define the composition, and, of course, bass notes that anchor everything, clinging to the skin and memory long after the initial impression has faded. Séguin has mapped this structure into a musical journey through an arc of human life, and the result is one of the most cohesive, emotionally ambitious trilogies in recent Canadian jazz. More to come after the break. So return in a little bit.
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0: And yes, you are. It's 4 o'clock in the afternoon. You're also listening to Jazz the 45th. Tim Haggerty here for another hour. Penny's coming due to a big band Sunday night. And, of course, Bill will be in later on to do the concert hall. And all good shows. So right now the weather is still... not nice. It's 15 degrees, and it's kind of drizzly. It's the best way to describe that, I guess. Tonight, we're going down to, by the way, okay, tonight's 10 degrees with a chance of showers or more drizzle, 40% chance, as a matter of fact. Now, we're going to get some fog patches, of course, coming up, because tomorrow it's going up to 22 degrees and clearing, so it'll be a nice day tomorrow, and at night it's going to be 10 degrees and clear, so quite a nice Monday, actually. And on Tuesday, a mix of sun and cloud, a 30% chance of showers, a high of 26, with cloudy periods that night, with a 30% chance of showers, the low of 12. And we got sun coming up for the rest of the week, basically, 22s, 23s. Let's hope that sticks around. Norths for this time of the year are 21 and 6, and the sunset will be at 14 minutes before 9 o'clock. Man, it's getting that time. I can't believe it's the 24th of May already. Isn't the Queen's birthday on the 24th of May? Should we have a holiday on Monday? Oh, we already did that. Okay. That's the way things go sometimes, you know. So Jacques Cubas Séguin, again, he's come up with this trilogy of things, and his whole concept is bringing together, something that the odors of things, smell, perfume, And things that make you remember things and stuff like that, which is really, really neat. The next piece I'm going to play here is his number 4, I do believe. Yes, it's called Je Suis Là. I get that one right. And again, if you got the time, man, just sit back and take it easy, okay?

0: Well, what do you think? Again, that was Jacques Cuba Seguin. The album is called La Trilogie d'Odeur, and I shall return right back.
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0: Checking your teeth and checking your ears. I guess they looked at their audience and said, yeah, they could probably use that. Anyway, it's a great show. I don't know how long it's been going. I'm going to say 50 years. It's been a long, long time. And it's one of the most successful shows, I think, up in cottage country, regardless of where you are. This is really, really well done. As is Jacques Cuba Seguin's music as well. And I hope you're enjoying it. It's just, I know it's not solid jazz, I guess, but it is jazz. I mean, this is, he's written it all, he's put it all together, and parts of this are, he's not all written, he composes stuff, but, you know, some people just play like they do in jazz. So the next piece up is, what is the next piece up? You know, I'm reading off a CD. I'm telling you right now, I'm never doing it again. I try and not do this. But anyway, I have to do it because that's the way we're doing this one. And this is number 5. Ephemerie. I think that's what it is. It's another short piece. So this, again, gives you an idea of this album. Now, this is out of Perfume number 1. I'm going to play one tune from Perfume number 2 after this. And then next week I will play maybe a little bit more 2s and some 3s because they are really different. Here we go.

As I said, it's a short piece. So, the first piece, again, Perfume Number One, it sets the scene with an intimacy, I think, that if you listen to the whole thing, it's almost sacred to me. I mean, it just struck me like, whoa, this is really, really nice. Sit back, relax, take it easy. One of the reviewers said, "Streaks are our top comments. Vivid, fleeting, and impossibly beautiful." I think I would concur. I would definitely concur. So next up, Oh, you know what I should do? It's 4:13. It's time to talk about Bill's show. I'll make you wait for the last one here. So Bill does the concert hall, of course, 7 to 9 p.m., and he always does a great show. And he's doing the Barber of Seville, of course, by Rossini. And apparently the first show was a disaster, which Bill is going to tell you about. So, you know, we don't – everybody, you know, you think of all these great composers over the years, and it could be now or back then or whatever the case is. And, you know, life goes on, everything's great, and life's wonderful, except it isn't, of course, you know. And so apparently this was a disaster, so Bill is going to tell you about that. And then he's going to take you on a trip with Wynton Marsalis, doing three trumpets. Now, I'm not sure he's playing them all at the same time. Bill will tell you about that. He'll explain it all to you. And Pachelbel's Canon is certainly one of the things he's going to play. And we're both going to say, we'll give our apologies out for that. That's one of the most overplayed pieces of music in the history of the world. I mean, it's a wonderful piece of music, don't get me wrong, but played over and over and over again, it can be a little much. And then, why not have the Beatles on Bill's show? Okay, he's not going to have the Beatles on the show, but he's going to have a gentleman who put this thing together, four Beatles songs together in the style that Handel would have done it, which I think would be kind of neat. So, Bill, good luck. I think it's going to be a great show. And continue on, my friend. So I got one more here off of Jacques Couva. This is as a fan number two, Perfume Number Two. And it is number four. No, it is. It's number two of number two. don't get me complicated. This is 40 is the new 30. Now, remember, we just went through three incredibly wonderful atmospheric tunes that were out of this world, and now we're going to do 40 is the new 30. Take a look, or take a listen.

0: Okay. We just listened to three wonderful songs by Jacques Cousteau, atmospheric, classical type. And then we went into Bang, Big Band. I mean, this was really good stuff. I'll be right back.
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0: And why not? Why the heck not? It's 4:23 in the afternoon. I think I'm trying to squeeze one more here off of the Jacques Cousteau. This is the big band session, and this is La Danse du Hasard. Enjoy.

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1: Farther in the afternoon, time for my head to get cleaned up.
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1: Oh, I doubt that.
2: C5.
1: Clean me up, baby. Clean me up. It is 4:30 in the afternoon. It's still 15 degrees. It hasn't really changed. It's been 15 mucky. A little bit of drizzle here or there, and that's just the way it is, you know. There's a song out there, Just the Way It Is, I think. Tonight will be 10 degrees with 40% chance of showers or drizzle. Monday, we're going to have a mix of sun and cloud, which is nice, clearing out, and it's going to be a high of 22 degrees. At night, we totally clear, and a low of 10 degrees. And on Tuesday, Market Tuesday, we're going to have 26-degree weather in the day. Chance of showers, 30% chance of showers, and who knows, you know. Be high of 26, and at night, 12 degrees with a 30% chance of showers. The rest of the week is sunny until maybe the weekend. Isn't that nice? North of this time of the year are 21 and 6, and the sun will set at 14 minutes to 8 bells. Well, I hope you enjoyed my little sojourn off into the land of Jacques Cuba-Séguin. I'm going to play a few more from the album, the third album, which I haven't heard. I'm holding back, waiting, so I'll listen to it, and then we'll put it on. But in the meantime, I want to play some Corey Weeds. Corey Weeds is O Solo Mio, which is, some of this is pretty corny, but I like it. So he has a company called Cellar Records, out in Vancouver, and this was released on January in 2021. And they're Italian-themed tunes, backed up by, of course, Corey Weeds playing alto sax, Eric Alexander's tenor sax, Mike LaDon is the Hammond B3 organ, Peter Bernstein is guitar, and Jeff Farnsworth is drums. And it's kind of neat because I've played a lot lately with the organ because it just comes up. So this one is called Speak Softly, Love, which is the theme from The Godfather, number 3, if you're keeping.

That's Corey Beans off the album Oh Solid View. Songs from the old country, as they say. 4:41 in the afternoon. I'm gonna do a little click into another one here, and then we'll tune out after that. But I want to say, don't forget Bill's show coming up. It's going to be a great show as always, and Penny's doing her show. So I'm going to have Chick's tune going on here, and I'll be back to say goodbye.

0: time for me to get ready to go. And Penny's coming to do Big Band Sunday night. I do hope you have a great, great week. The weather's going to be kind of okay. And, you know, just keep doing what you have to do. And as always, I want you to be safe. Thanks.
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very special birthday wishes this month from the Malcolm McLean Radio Hall. They always have their front row center seats. It's our listeners, Bob and Marcel, and it's Bob's birthday, and he's not afraid to say that he was born May 31st, 1944. So they're happy to be mingling with the feature artists that will be coming up during Vinyl Heaven. For now, we're going to be playing something special for him. We've got Guy Lombardo, Irish Washerwoman. We've got Edith Piaf. That's more for his wife. And then we've got another Guy Lombardo. And we will follow that with our Vinyl Heaven, and it's just Canadian artists tonight. We've got Lloyd Kibler. We've got Bert Niosi. We've got Mark Kinney going out to Bill on Glamour Lake. Art Hallman and his orchestra. Ellis McClintock and Captain Bob Farron. Here we go. Enjoy.

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1: Because London is the home of Guy Lombardo and his Royal Canadians. But we never listen on Google because the Russians already know too much about us.
0: Oh, but.
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0: I'm Lisa from The Highlander.
1: And I'm Adam, also from The Highlander. You know, it's been 3 years since Meta blocked Canadian news from its platforms. And since then, you haven't been able to get local reporting on Facebook or Instagram.
0: Adam, Mike, and I, we're all trained journalists who do our best to report stories fairly and accurately. That means you can trust what you read in the paper. But for up-to-the-minute local news and information, you've had to rely on social media. Indeed, we've seen some distressing cases of outright misinformation posted as news, and that's bad for our community.
1: So that's why we at The Highlander have done something to fix that. We've created our own app. You can get it at thehighlander.app, and you can install it right directly on your phone. We'll be posting there when anything happens. Like if the school buses are canceled, the highway is blocked, or if there's an interesting event happening on the weekend. There will also be posts from other organizations within Haliburton County, just like on Facebook.
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2: Two ballad time on our program this evening. This time it introduces Pat Berry in the vocal spotlight. She's going to sing a tune from The Kid from Brooklyn. It's called You're the Cause of It All.

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You know, traveling around the country this way, we meet an awful lot of very nice people. And being in the band leader business, Mark Kenny meets a lot of nice music. Here is an example of it with Art Hallman's voice for added enjoyment. The song, Moonlight Becomes You.

Live from Jimmy Earls, it's Battle of the Bands on Canoe FM. I'm Andy Sparling. This month, the legendary trumpeter Ray Anthony on stage with the exciting Thilo Wolf Big Band from Germany. And in the other corner, another trumpeter leads the Brigham Phillips Band, brandishing a who's who list in Canadian jazz. 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Now, the Brigham Phillips Band, and a driving swing jazz offering called Blowhead.

Look who's on stage. 84-year-old big band trumpet legend Ray Anthony gets ready to show us how it's done with the Thilo Wolf Big Band and Mr. Anthony's Boogie.

0: Thank you, Ray Anthony and Philo Wolf. We'll get more from you and the Brigham Phillips Band after this message about a movie you're going to want to see.
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7: Welcome back, everyone. We have a few pockets of power outages. We do have one in Harcourt affecting fewer than 20 people, and it does say that that will be restored at 6:15. And tomorrow, remember to tune into Deborah D at 9 o'clock. At 10, she's going to have a chat with Don Ross. He's such an amazing instrumental musician. He's going to share his stories and some sounds from his great new album, Songs That Found Me, and that will be at 10 o'clock. You don't want to miss that. And I want to thank Andy for his Battle of the Bands. It's always so fun to hear them battling it out, and remember to send him your vote. He likes that. And we like to talk about the Legion and the men who fought, didn't come home, and the Legion is still there for everyone to have a safe place. You know, it was for camaraderie, and it's a nice place for veterans to go. And this year being the 100th anniversary, it is free membership for first-time veterans, so please take advantage of that. Every Legion is always looking for volunteers. We need those younger volunteers to help our other volunteers that take on the burden themselves, and many hands do make the light work, so please think about joining, and if you have the time and you're close enough to a Legion, please volunteer if you can. So we are going to have a song featuring Andy's dad, Phil. He was with the RCF Streamliners, and that's going to be coming up, and we'll be sending that out to our veterans and their families, and we thank you for your service.
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1: Thanks, Jim. It's Sunday Night Big Band. Thank you so much, everyone, for being here. We're having a great time. I do appreciate the texts and the phone calls. We've got more great music coming up. Weather forecast, not much has changed. We are dealing with showers and drizzle, and the temperature here on Mountain Street is 15 degrees. They're saying that it is going to clear tomorrow with a high temperature of 22, which will be nice. And Bill will give you a detailed weather forecast at 7 o'clock when he comes in. We've got more great music. We've got one more song from Vinyl Heaven. We've got Captain Bob Farnan and the Canadian Band of the RAEF. That's going to be coming on. And then we've got two bands that Andy was involved with. We've got the Bob Ayer Big Band with Pat Hill. Then we've got Sterling's favorite song, Freddie Vett and the Commodore's Orchestra, Can't Buy Me Love. So we're going to send that out to Benoit, and then we're going to send out to his sister, Anique Lewis-Jordan. So here we go, everyone. Enjoy.

Welcome back, everyone. And if you're just joining us, it's Sunday Night Big Band. My name is Penny, and my musical partner in crime, Zoltan, and I alternate every other week, and we have a really good time. I always invite our listeners here to join me on Monday. I have a fun show at 6 o'clock featuring all our great local musicians on Locally Sourced. You never know who's going to walk in or phone, so brace yourselves. We have Robert Wong phoning in. We've got Jocelyn Regina here to chat about an upcoming gig. Jody Timgren will be chatting about Silva Musica's another new song from their album. And then we've got sing-alongs, everyone, singing loud and proud. We don't have to have the best voice. We just have to enjoy singing. I've written a few songs last week. I have no idea which one it's going to be. And your local selection will be with Jocelyn. So please join us for a really good time. We've got more great music coming up. This next song is going out to Bubs, and it features one of our local great musicians and super nice guy, Nick Russell. He did two albums with the Ted Blackburn Big Band Project. Then we've got Miss Dinah, that is going out to Wayne, his gal. And then we've got Francis coming up, that's going out to Bingo Kitty Marv's family. They sent me a nice picture of him relaxing and watching the show. I really appreciate that.

Thank you, Francis. And that was going out to Bingo Kitty Meyer's family. This is something that has come in from the Four Cs. They want to thank the community and business partners for all the support that they have received to keep the Halliburton Food Bank going during these tough times. And with spring and spring cleaning coming, the Four Cs wants to let us know that one of their services used to be to pass on soiled and damaged clothing items, and that's no longer available. The Diabetic Society, who has paid for these unsellable items in the past, is not picking them up. And over a year, this would be a loss in income to the Four Cs of more than $6,000. So what that means from us is the store is not going to include soiled or damaged clothing. So those items now have to be taken by the Four Cs at a cost to the local landfill site. So they're asking us to please remember to ensure that the items that we bring in are sellable before donating. And they thank you for helping the Four Cs stock the food shelves and reduce landfill cost, as together the fight against food insecurity continues. And that's from the chair, Louise Ewing. So thank you so much for that, Louise. We appreciate it. That's right, Bingo Kitty Marv. It's time for Then and Now. For Then and Now. Oh, and if you're just joining 100.9 Canoe FM or canoefm.com, my name is Penny. We take a tune that has stood the test of time and we play two versions. That's right, two different versions. It could be Glenn Miller's 1939 version of In the Mood. Jim John's Swing Shift Big Band from the 2011 album Alive and Swingin'. What song have we chosen for tonight, Bingo Kitty Marv? Let's find out. Let's find out. All right, Bingo Kitty Marv, thanks so much. Now, Bingo Kitty Marv thought it would be nice to bring back one of Andy's battle bands for a song. So we searched, and this is what we found. We found a song written by Ray Evans and Jay Livingston for the film Captain Carey USA in 1949, and it was performed by Sergio DiCarlo, and a recurrent accordion motif. The title and lyrics refer to the Renaissance portrait of who else? Mona Lisa, painted by Leonardo da Vinci. The song won the Academy Award for Best Original Song in 1950. The song's first musical arrangement was by Nelson Riddle, and the orchestral backing was played by Les Baxter and his orchestra. The recording was originally the B-side of The Greatest Inventor of Them All. In an American Songwriter magazine interview, Jay Livingston recalled that the original advertisements for the record did not even mention Mona Lisa. Only upon returning home from a publicity junket of numerous radio programs did the song become a hit. So many people have recorded it, but I think most of us think of the version with Nat King Cole and his spent 5 weeks at number one on the Billboard charts in 1950, and his song was inducted into the Grammy Hall of Fame in 1992, and he recorded the song again in a stereo version with Ralph Carmichael and his orchestra. So here we go, everyone. We've got Nat King Cole's version, and we've got the Brigham Phillips Big Band version. Here we go. Enjoy.

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And when I'm not listening to opera, I'm listening to 100.9 Canoe FM, the voice of the Haliburton Highlands.

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4: 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The Griswold Gang has company. Hello, company. If I knew your names, I'd say hello. So happy that you're here. And remember, wherever you are, you can catch us on the web at canoefm.com, and I hope that you'll join us often. We do have a lot of fun. So we've got more great music coming up. We've got our songs for our canine listeners. We've got Summer, Lulu, and Mr. Ed's dog, Tara. And our feline listeners, of course, Bingo Kitty, Marv, Boog Powell, Nick, Bella, and Mimi. So we're going to send them out something different. The Ray Conniff Singers, If You Could Read My Mind, because, yeah, we know what that means. And then we've got the Red Norvo Orchestra, Just You, Just Me. And Bill on Glamour Lake tuned me into this great musician xylophone player, and he played with all kinds of people. So there you go. Ooh, it's Glenn from Kingston that's visiting. Hey, Glenn, thanks for being here. We're glad you're tuned in. And we've got more great music after that that'll take us to the top of the hour, so don't change that dial. We've got the concertmaster himself, Bill Glidden, who will be here. A very family-friendly show where you can hear all the classical songs and their stories. It's a lot of fun. We're going to follow Red Norvo with Harry James. I've got a gal in where? Kalamazoo. We have got Blue in the Night with Johnny Mercer, Joe Stafford, and the Pied Pipers. That's going out to Jim and Marilyn and Brenda and Hank. And we have Mr. Tony Bennett. That's going out to two of my special friends. One is The Secret and one is Eleanor Cooper. Stay safe and be joyful, everyone. Be kind to all kinds. And join me tomorrow. And I think I can squeeze in one song here, maybe Blue Skies from the GTA Swing Band. And that features our own local musicians, Craig and Maggie Thompson. And if you see adverse conditions around here, they were the ones that started that. You don't want to miss it. Here we go, everyone. Enjoy.

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My name's Bill Glidden, and the program is The Concert Hall. And we'll begin with the Prague Sinfonia Orchestra performing Rossini's Barber of Seville Overture as soon as I've given you the weather forecast for Haliburton County. Tonight we'll have 40% chance of showers or drizzle, and they will end before morning. We'll have fog patches developing overnight and a low of 10. Tomorrow it will clear in the morning and a high tomorrow of 22, with a UV index 8 or very high. Tomorrow night it'll be clear with a low of 10. On Tuesday, a mix of sun and cloud, with 30% chance of showers and a high of 26. And at night, cloudy periods, again, that 30% chance of showers, a low of 12. Looking ahead to Wednesday, sunny with a high of 22. Cloudy periods Wednesday night, with 30% chance of showers and a low of 9. The Barber of Seville remains the most popular of the comic operas of the famous opera composer Gioachino Rossini, born in 1792 in Pesaro, Italy. However, the first performance in Rome in February 1812 was a disaster. Everything went wrong. A noisy section of the audience had been sent there by a rival composer to hiss and boo throughout the performance. The hapless tenor broke the string of his guitar while tuning it on stage for his serenade and then tripped on the set, incurring a horrific nosebleed. And, oh, bad luck in any country, a black cat had seized that moment to jump onto the stage and could not be persuaded to leave until he had taken at least a dozen curtain calls. The 24-year-old composer, expecting he would be cheered from the housetops for a terrific opera which he had tossed off in only 2 weeks' time, snuck home after the second act. The prima donna hurried to his house after the performance to console him. She found him in bed with his head buried under a pillow. But after two more performances, the Barber of Seville caught on, and the young Rossini found himself a successful composer. But imagine what it would have been like to have been at that very first performance. Here's the overture to the Barber of Seville.

Wow, that long-held last note on the trumpet takes a mighty bit of breath control. Johann Pachelbel, a German composer born in 1653, composed that little number, which probably needs no introduction to lovers of classical music. His famous Canon in D was played there in a unique arrangement for three trumpets, accompanied by the string section of the English Chamber Orchestra. But the interesting fact is that the three trumpets were all played by the famous jazz trumpeter Wynton Marsalis and recorded using multi-tracks. In fact, he had to fly back to England just to make the third track. 32 bars of music. Amazing. And I want to thank the listener who phoned in to request that same piece just before I was going to play it. So I know we have wonderful listeners, but now we know that some of them actually have psychic powers. So thank you for requesting that piece. To take us to the bottom of the hour, we'll jump right up to the 1800s, the Romantic period, and the poet of the piano, Frédéric Chopin. We'll hear Ukrainian pianist Alexander Brelowski, accompanied by the RCA Victor Symphony Orchestra, William Steinberg conducting, as they perform the third movement, Rondo, of Chopin's Piano Concerto No. 1 in E minor.

0: And that thrilling performance by pianist Alexander Brailovsky with the RCA Victor Symphony Orchestra was the third movement of Chopin's Piano Concerto No. 1 in E minor. And I'll be back with more great classical music right after these messages.
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0: 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We're back at the Concert Hall where last week we heard Sir Edward Elgar's Pomp and Circumstance March No. 1. He composed six of them. And here is No. 4.

heard the BBC Symphony Orchestra and the Pomp and Circumstance March No. 4 by English composer Edward Elgar. On the strength of his Pomp and Circumstance marches written for the coronation of Edward VII, Elgar was knighted in 1904. Next, we go to Italy to hear the third suite of ancient airs and dances by Ottorino Respighi. Inspired by 16th and 17th century short musical pieces, mostly by anonymous Italian composers. First performed in 1932 in Milan, with Respighi himself conducting, and again a year later on his way back from meeting Sibelius in Finland and conducting the Berlin Philharmonic. But we'll hear it performed by the ensemble called Sinfonia 21, conducted by Richard Hickox. There are four dances in the third suite of ancient airs and dances, and here they are, music by Respighi.

0: And that was the third suite of Ancient Airs and Dances by one of my favorite 20th century Italian composers, Ottorino Respighi. Stay tuned for hour two of the concert hall. We'll hear music by Shostakovich, Dvorak, another piece by Elgar, and we'll end with The Beatles.
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